0: $34 billion and to roll out the new safety features. Colorado's Attorney General Phil Wisers told CNN they'll be making sure the platforms deliver on that promised reform.
1: We will select an independent auditor who is working with, and this, by the way, is basically every state in the union. It's a multi-state coalition, Republicans and Democrats. We are staying on the case, literally and figuratively. They now have a legally binding obligation.
0: Sydney Water is apologising and says it is working to address challenges with its new payroll system. Staff have been threatening to walk off the job, claiming some of them have been left out of pocket due to the new system. New South Wales farmers are warning eggs could become a luxury product if H5 bird flu spreads across the country. The peak farming body is warning that if the virus were to spread to the egg and poultry meat industry, businesses face collapse. There have not been any detections of H5 in commercial poultry flocks or other agricultural systems. Also making news, an inmate's been taken to hospital in a stable condition after being stabbed at a prison in the state's central west, and Prince Harry and Meghan Markle have now landed in the UK with their children as part of their return for what is described as an extended period of time. In finance, a few minutes into trade, the All Ords down 16 points, one Aussie dollar buying 71.8 US cents.
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3: Dolphins veteran Felice Kaufusi says his side won't die wondering as they prepare for a historic month of football ahead. Already locked in for their maiden finals campaign, the Dolphins are now pushing hard for a top four finish. Kaufusi says Saturday's clash with the Roosters comes at the perfect time.
4: It's uncharted waters for us as a club to be playing finals. So exciting time. We played some good footy last month, and I still think you've got to take week by week. We've still got two more regular season games before the new competition kicks off. So yeah, all our focus is on this week.
3: Big Bash teams are now free to recruit for the coming summer with the contract embargo officially lifted. Alex De Minaur has been named to lead the Davis Cup team against Poland in Brisbane next month. And at the Fiji Surf Pro, Morgan Siblick and Connor Robson are into the third round. Ethan Ewing has bowed out. That's sport. I'm Mike Pearsall.
0: It's 10:04. That's the latest news and sport.
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6: Mostly sunny one out there for you. Light wind stop at 21 for today. Tomorrow bringing you 21 with 4 overnight. Chance of fog back tomorrow. Gunnedah looking for 21 degrees. Grindyne, Liverpool Plains headed for around 21. We wore Narrabri chasing tops out west of 22 degrees. Gunnedah on 15, Grindyne 15 and Tamworth also on 15 degrees.
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6: Be good morning to you, wherever you may be listening. Should we revamp the Golden Guitar? If so, what should be done with it? The caller before saying, you know what, we should revamp this Golden Guitar, or we should make it more accessible to tourists. What do you think? Make it heaps bigger, light it up, have a bit of fun with it, maybe put some sponsors on it, I don't know, so that we can pay for the thing. I think one of the things is the photo platform, or lack thereof, when you look at it. And this has been mentioned by a couple of people on the email already this morning, saying, listen, the idea is that you want to be able to take a photo of people at the Golden Guitar. Sadly, if you're driving through, say you come into where that motel interest is across from Macca's, you drive through the KFC car park, and if there's a big lineup at Zarafa's, which there always seems to be, then you've got to try and take a photo with cars driving past with where you are at the moment, which is actually a little bit dangerous. Or if you are a motorist, then you've got to watch for the fact that you've probably got some tourists that are leaning up against the Golden Guitar, and if you look across, there's generally somebody taking a photo on the other side of your vehicle, on the passenger side if you're driving through, or if you're coming back from KFC or Zarafa's Way and heading back out onto Gunaganu Road, then you've got to look at it on those opposite sides. So I certainly do understand that it is sort of packed in there a little bit. And I ask you the question, what would you do?
7: G'day, Mac, I love the show. Hey, just with regards to the big Golden Guitar, I tend to agree with the listener that phoned in. It is fairly missable. If you're coming into town, it doesn't stand out quite as much. Well, I think one of the other issues with its location at present And I agree with you, and I'd be able to just Google it and find it, is with this location at the moment, it's fairly cramped, and with the line for giraffes going up across the from where the photo-taking area near the Golden Guitar is, it's a fairly narrow gutted sort of area, it does make it fairly cramped. I just think there's probably needs to be a dedicated area purely for the guitar that is prominent to tourists. Or, like you say, make it bigger and better, mate. All right, cheers.
6: Thank you, mate. Appreciate that. Maybe you'd rather do nothing with it. That's totally cool as well. It's been the same way for a long time. Let us know what your thoughts are. What would you do with the Golden Guitar? Would you locate it if you could? Would you make it 10 times the size? Would you put it on top of the lookout? Now we've got the new Skywalk and make it 10 times the size. Put some beautiful neon lights around it. Would you put strings on the thing maybe? I don't know. Would you make it something you can walk inside? Maybe with some real cool Hall of Fame moments for Tamworth country music history. That one was, so there should be a door at the bottom of it, the staircase leading right up to the very top. Another Skywalk. Let us know what you would do with the Golden Guitar. Let's have a bit of fun with it this morning. 67639533. Your choice, your voice, your say, your way. Back at Good Morning. This is Dire Straits.

0: 7 after 10, we're keeping it live and local. Our mate, little Scarlett Coppola, has joined us. Hello, Scarlett.
1: Hey, Macca, how are you going?
0: I'm going good. How are you?
1: I'm good. I'm just having technical difficulties.
0: Oh, mate, that's nothing unusual for you. That's
1: yeah.
0: I reckon I could just type technical difficulties into my email and about 8 emails from Scarlett will come up literally saying
1: more than
0: technical
1: 8
0: difficulties. Look, you've disappointed me a bit. I'm so proud of you. Always so proud of you. Loving the way that you're coming along, and I think you'll be one of Australia's best as far as newsreaders.
1: That's a high standard.
0: And
1: oh,
0: I'll tell
1: goodness.
0: You what, I'm not angry, Scarlett. I'm just disappointed.
1: Yeah, it seems to be that way a lot with you.
0: We spoke to you about Tim Curry this morning. You thought it was chicken from a Thai restaurant, pretty much. I don't know if we'll go that far.
1: Oh,
0: well,
1: goodness.
0: We will go as far as saying you've never seen the Rocky Horror Picture
1: no,
0: Show. I've
1: got I
0: to
1: haven't.
0: Play the theme. Hang on. I've got to play the theme. Get yourself in the mood for this one. You ready? It's a vibe.

0: What are you thinking so far with the theme? Would you watch a movie if this was the first thing that came up and a giant set of red lips?
1: Yeah, I don't know.
0: Okay. Ready? What? That was some pipes, wasn't it? That was literally some pipes.

0: it. Got a vibe? You're actually nodding your head and bopping along. You're a pretty musical creature, so I think you're going to really enjoy this. I've given you homework to go away and watch this today. But what are your first thoughts? Someone that's never watched or listened to anything from the Rocky Horror Picture Show, you've literally been living under a rock on the theme song so far, before we give you the quiz.
1: I don't know. I don't know. There's not a lot to go off, but
0: yeah, right.
1: It's got potential, and it's.
0: I love this.
1: I've got it in my calendar to watch today. So
0: I haven't met many people that haven't watched this. Of course, the passing of Tim Curry, very, very upsetting. So we're going to go through a little quiz. You ready for this? What do you think is a sweet transvestite, and where would you expect to meet one? I need you to keep this PG for me if you possibly can.
1: Yeah. Wow. A sweet transvestite.
0: Hmm.
1: Okay, so it's a being of some sort.
0: A being?
1: A person yes. With some kind of... Sweet.
0: And where do you think you'd meet one?
1: A transvestite.
0: Really? Yeah.
1: I don't even know how to answer this.
0: You ready? I'll give you the answer.
1: Okay.
0: You can keep score. So far, you're going to be zero.
1: Yeah, well, having not watched it...
0: The listeners are screaming at their radio, Transylvania! Transylvania is where you'll meet the sweet transvestite, Scarlett.
1: Yeah.
0: So there you go.
1: Right.
0: If somebody asked you to do the time warp, well, I've just given you a bit of a clue on this one. What do you think you would actually have to do?
1: Don't you, like, go back in time or go forward in time?
0: No,
1: or?
0: That's, like, Back to the Future.
1: Oh.
0: It's a DeLorean and that's a whole
1: time warp.
0: Thing.
1: Didn't we listen to a song or something?
0: You like and I literally listened to a song about a minute and a half ago.
1: Yeah.
0: Oh. And you've forgotten already.
1: Well, hey, it was a little bit longer than a minute and a half ago. Time warp.
0: It's a dance.
1: Oh.
0: It's just a jump to the left.
1: Oh, yeah. Okay, yeah.
0: You're onto it? Yeah, good. And your hands on your hips. Anyway.
1: And you were singing it, and I was like, I don't know what this guy's on about, but...
0: Zero. Right. Zero from two. There we go. Who or what do you think Dr. Frankenfurter is? What kind of doctor is he?
1: I don't know. It's giving, like, neurosurgeon. I don't know. It's giving fake doctor.
0: Probably not far away. He's actually an outrageous scientist. So, and he is the castle host. There's a castle in it as well, by the way.
1: Okay. Hmm. All right. That would have been great to know beforehand.
0: There you go. Played by Tim Curry. So yeah. That is also great to know because he's the guy that's passed away. So when you watch this, he was alive yesterday, not alive today. That is it. So far you are zero from three. There is actually a character called Rocky Horror. What do you reckon he looks like? Okay, I'm going to give you a couple. An actual rock, right?
1: Mm-mm.
0: A muscular blonde man, right? Or a dog?
1: I'm going to go with the muscular blonde man.
0: Correct. There we go. You
1: Thank
0: got one.
1: You. See, I can do multiple choice. Let's have some more multiple choice.
0: One from four so far. There's a bloke called Riff Raff. Based purely on that name, describe what you think he looks like and what his job is.
1: A dog.
0: A dog? You reckon Riff Raff? That'd be woof woof, but anyway.
1: I don't know. Okay, so it's not a dog. Fine.
0: It's
1: okay.
0: Not a dog.
1: Okay, wow. What's the question?
0: He's a really cool character, actually. You'll
1: okay.
0: Yeah, you know, he's good.
1: Can I have multiple choice for this, too?
0: Oh, I can make one up on the spot.
1: Yeah, I think you can do that.
0: Actually, Scotty's a mad geek like myself, collects toys, action figures, loves movies. Here we go. Give us a multiple choice for Riff Raff, Scotty. He is a...
2: A human, a dog, or a cat?
1: Well...
0: We know he's a human.
1: Well, we know he's a human because I've already tried the dog version. And I failed. So, yeah, I'm going to go with human.

0: riffraff.
1: Amazing, amazing portrayal. There's also a woman called Magenta. Do you think she's a superhero, a hairdresser, a stripper, or a paint consultant?
0: I think she's a superhero.
1: Think so?
0: Yeah.
1: A superhero. Sounds pretty superhero-ish.
0: Well, then maybe, wait, hairdresser then.
1: She's actually just another servant.
0: Oh, yeah. That wasn't even in the multiple choice.
1: No, no, just a chick, just doing her thing. So
0: exactly. This was actually option E. None of the above.
1: She's just Riff Raff's sister, actually.
0: Right.
1: Yeah. I can't even say she's a human.
0: Okay.
1: Yeah, but I'm not going to go into that because I'll spoil it for you tonight.
0: Yeah, I was going to say perhaps you should do another quiz for me tomorrow and see if I actually paid attention.
1: If I actually watched it,
0: which I will.
1: What do you imagine happens at a Transylvanian convention?
0: Some like,
1: just have a guess at this one.
0: Some really supernatural stuff.
1: You reckon?
0: Yeah.
1: Just a bit of supernatural type stuff.
0: Yeah.
1: What do you reckon, Scotty? It's pretty much just a party, isn't it? It's just a big shindig.
2: It's just a huge
0: party. But
2: people,
0: I'm guessing, like costumes and...
1: Yeah, there's lots of costumes.
0: Yeah.
1: I'll give you that. Even though we literally told you it was a party and you'd expect there'd be costumes. What do you got about
2: that? They might do the time warp too.
1: They would do the time warp, absolutely.
0: Okay.
1: Ready? Complete this famous Rocky Horror line.
0: Oh, here we go.
1: Damn it, what...
0: That's it.
1: Damn it. Something. Damn it what?
0: Riff Raff. Damn it, Riff Raff. I don't know.
1: Get a... You peed on the carpet again, Riff Raff. No, Riff Raff's not the dog. It's a servant. Damn it what?
0: Damn it, Rocky Horror. I don't know. God.
1: Scotty, give her the answer.
0: Help. What? How am I supposed to...
1: Scotty is literally nodding at you with disapproval and disappointment.
0: Hang on. Just damn it. What am I supposed to know from that?
1: Damn it, something. It's literally a world famous line. Anybody who stubs their toe or is angry about a small situation in your life, this has become a colloquialism, if you like. You can look that word up in a second. Whereby the average Aussie just go, damn it, such and such. The person's name.
0: It's not a...
1: Oh, people are screaming at the radio now. Just go, we just play another song.
0: Yeah, and as soon as I hear it, I'm going to be like, oh, yeah, I knew that.
1: Yeah, when it comes to trivia, she's a great newsreader.
0: Yeah. Okay, help. Yeah, no.
1: Scotty, you there? Damn it.
2: I'm still laughing.
1: Yeah, there we go. Damn it, Janet.
0: No.
1: Damn it, Janet. Never heard of it?
0: No.
1: Okay, there's T-shirts and everything. I think you can get it on Temu. Okay, someone tells you, don't dream it, be it. What exactly do you think they're encouraging you to do?
0: Don't dream it, be it. Go chase your dreams and...
1: Yeah, kind of.
0: Don't just, like, visualise it. You need to get out there and do something about it.
1: Embrace it.
0: Yeah, right? You got to be what you're dreaming of,
1: Correct. Okay. There you go. Now I'm going to ask you the question, and you're not going to get this right in a million years.
0: Great.
1: Because some of us that have watched it 20 times still haven't got this right.
0: Let's embarrass me a little bit more, shall we?
1: So I think you've got two, or probably one and a half, but you've got two out of nine so far. Based on only the previous nine questions, you're not even close to four. You thought Riff Raff was a dog. Tell
0: like
1: me
0: it.
1: What you think the Rocky Horror Picture Show is actually about.
0: I think it's about some servants, some time warp dancing.
1: They retained information
0: pretty well. Time warp dancing.
1: Yes.
0: People stubbing their toes and screaming, damn it, Janet. am I somewhere on the right track?
1: I'm not going to tell you. You don't get the answer to that one because you've got to go and watch it. I don't want to spoil it for you.
0: I'll answer it tomorrow, okay?
1: Twist ever. And I don't want to spoil it for people that haven't watched it in the last 50 years when they've had an opportunity. What do you reckon, Scotty? One of the best movies of all time. One of the coolest things. It's musical. It's creative. It's fun.
2: Yeah.
1: The passing of Tim Curry really hit us. He was Pennywise in it. He's just played so many amazing roles, but this one would be his most famous.
0: Yeah, wow.
2: I think so. And I think... When you're done with the Rocky Horror Picture Show, watch the original Stephen King It with him as Pennywise. You'll float too. Beep beep, Richie.
1: Yeah, exactly.
0: I don't know if I've seen the original one, but I've seen one of them.
1: I'm going to play a song straight over the top of you. Thank you, guys. Well done, Scala. 2 from 10. 1.5 from 10, really.
0: Wow.
1: Riff Raff, he's a dog.
2: We'll go and hang out with him now.

0: We're keeping it live and local on Tamworth's number 188.9, 99.5 on the Liverpool Plains as well. Manfred Mann's Earth Band out of the 1970s for you. 67639533 is the phone number you need for the Macca line. 26 after 10. Lovely 16 out there. If you've got some things to do, get outside and enjoy it. Classic Out of the Hollies. One from another one of my favourite movies, actually. You know the one from John Travolta, Olivia Newton-John. Even Scarlett knows that one, surely. If not, she's just been fired. Texas not far away as well.
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0: Spacehog, and in the meantime, 20 away from 11, 67639533, asking you, would you change the golden guitar, and if so, how?
1: Yeah, g'day, Mac. Yeah, nighty here, mate. Just a little bit of food for thought. The golden guitar, mate, like, yeah, I'd leave the original one where it is and probably build a bigger one up on that skywalk, and but lay it on the side and have it so you can walk into the in through the back of it up onto a like a landing and walk along where the strings are supposed to go. Just a bit like a lookout, you know what I mean, as well. And then people down below can take photos of their loved ones or whatever standing on the, yeah. Oh, there's ideas, mate, like the mind boggles and what you can do. Yeah. Anyway, $5, that's it. Right, you have a good day, Macca.
0: Good on you, Nighty. Thank you, mate. Appreciate your phone call. Let us know what you would do. Would you change the golden guitar? Would you relocate it? Would you make it bigger than it is? Would you put some lights on it? 67639533 is the phone number for the Macca line. Stone Rose is not too far away and one out of T-Rex.
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0: to Stone Roses and Fool's Gold. 14 away from 11, 6, 7, 6, 3, 9, 5, 3. Let us know. Would you change the golden guitar around? What would you do with it? Would you relocate it? Would you make it bigger? Would you put some lights on it? Would you make it revolve? That'd be cool if it spun around. Yeah. And Scarlett just said to me earlier, she said, what had happened in a storm? I said, we'll become an electric golden guitar then, which would be awesome. So anyway, I'm here amusing myself. The Mucker line will help me do that. If you like, 6, 7, 6, 3, 9, 5, 3. It is 13 away from 11.
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0: Terence Trent D'Arby and sign your name across my heart. 67639533 is the phone number you need for the Macaline. T-Rex in there too, and Hot Love. The classics out of the Shantuzzi is not far away. Boney Moroney, that little thing from Hush, plus plenty more. Love to speak to you now. Bit going on tomorrow, of course. Don't forget, on Fridays we wear pink. It is tradie support the ladies. It is all for breast cancer awareness, and we're seeing people younger and younger coming through the breast screen. Our good friends at Breast Screen, they're listening all over the place on iHeartRadio, whether the van's in Tamworth or whether it's over in the west like it has been in the last couple of weeks. So just great to say, and a big shout out to the crew over there, just looking after that side of things for the ladies and gents as well, but mainly the ladies in our lives. We appreciate that. And it's just all about wearing pink for that breast cancer awareness and getting that conversation started around breast cancer as well. So, you know, someone comes up and says, oh mate, love that shirt, they make it in men's. And I'll tell you what, the amount of people, and I reckon it's been 100% of people so far that have gone, oh sorry mate, I didn't realise, because you get the conversation started about breast cancer. You say, you know, don't you like boobs? That's a really good one. And they go, oh, what do you mean? And you say, well look mate, it's about breast cancer awareness, so we can get this conversation started in and around breast cancer and breast cancer issues. Go home, get your partner checked, and get yourself checked, whatever it might be. Let's hope we live long, illustrious lives and that we don't have this dreaded cancer stuff, because it really sucks and it affects everybody we know, no doubt about it. Literally so many people are affected, you know, within a one or two person radius of their own lives, if not themselves. So there's so much going on with that, and that's why we wear pink every single Friday, or we put a dollar in the jar if we don't, plain and simple. So we'll talk to Gary from Tradie Support the Ladies. Of course, they've got stickers, they've got a Facebook page. If you want to bang stuff on your vehicle, you can do that. We can head over to our mates at Monogram, good sponsors over there, where a portion of that actually goes back to the Cancer Council as well. Grab yourself a pink work shirt with all of the embroidered badges and whatnot, and have the conversation on behalf of those not currently having the conversation around breast cancer. We got news up next.
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2: It's 11 o'clock. Good morning. I'm Josh Bryant. The federal government has been speaking to the Nepalese embassy as 34 Australians are among the missing in deadly flash flooding on the border between Nepal and Tibet. At least 157 people are dead. Officials in Nepal and China are scrambling to deploy rescue crews. Footage shows walls of muddy water slamming into buildings and washing away villages. The Nepalese Hindu Society of Australia's Lakshmi Basakoti says the area is popular among pilgrims, thousands visiting the country every year to pray at religious sites.
3: Mostly from Australia, from India, like from different parts of the other country, it is very famous tourist area.
2: The Qantas chief executive says safety remains a priority for all carriers which operate at Sydney Airport. The Australian Transport Safety Bureau has launched two new investigations into taxiing conflicts at the airport. Air Services maintains the number of incidents at the site this month is consistent with average reporting levels. Vanessa Hudson says she's confident in Sydney Airport is a safe space.
4: We are continuing to be comfortable and that the organisation and also the environment is safe to operate.
2: An inmate has been taken to hospital in a stable condition after being stabbed in the state's central west. Emergency services were called to the Bathurst Correctional Centre following the incident. A corrective services spokesperson has confirmed an investigation is underway. The opposition claims the federal government has a long track record of abandoning veterans. Labor is moving to cap allied health services at $5,000 a year. The coalition is calling for the Veterans Affairs Minister to resign, saying he's failed to listen to the concerns of retired personnel. Senior Liberal MP Andrew Hastings told Mark Levy it's just the latest in a string of failures.
5: Whether it's the Cambaird VC funding for his parents, for their work that they do, sharing the news about what he did for us overseas, or whether it's the allied healthcare stuff, we just think it's time for renewal in the ministry.
2: Environmental groups are pleading for urgent funding from the federal government to do more to help fight against H5 bird flu. A proposed $200 million wildlife resilience package is being backed by the Biodiversity Council, which outlines measures to protect the species most at risk. Also making news, the New South Wales Veterans Minister says he will discuss the potential listing of Sydney's Victoria Barracks on the Heritage Register with colleagues, and Australians are being urged to show their support as Red Nose Day celebrates its 38th year. The campaign raises funds for life-saving research and support for families impacted by the loss of a child to sudden infant death syndrome. In finance, the All Ords is trading down 42 points at 92.96, one Aussie dollar buying 71.7 US cents.
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2: The penultimate round of the NRL kicks off tonight with a dead rubber between last year's grand finalists, the Brisbane Broncos and the Melbourne Storm. The match will trial the controversial kickoff change, giving the team which concedes points the option of receiving the ball back. Mitchell Starc's 10-wicket haul against Bangladesh in Mackay has propelled him to the top of the ICC's test bowling rankings. He knocks off Indian bowler Jasprit Bumrah for top spot. Chris O'Connell has advanced to the final round of qualifying for the US Open. Priscilla Hahn has lost in her second matchup. South Melbourne has secured the fourth semi-final spot in the Australia Cup with a 2-1 win over the Preston Lions. In the English League Cup, a win for Tottenham and Everton this morning. And the PGA Tour of Australasia has begun with players competing at the PNG Open in Port Moresby. That's sport. I'm Mike Pearsall.
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0: Let's have a look at it for you. Mostly sunny, one light winds out there. Top of 21 degrees for your Thursday. Friday bringing you 21 as well with around 4 degrees overnight. Chance of fog in the early morning tomorrow. Gunnedah looking for 21 degrees. Crindon, Liverpool Plains headed for around 21. And Weewort, Narrabri chasing top southwest of 22 degrees. Gunnedah on 17, Crindon 16 and Tamworth on 17 degrees.
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0: Certainly has been. Good morning to you. 67639533 is the phone number you need for the Macca line. Let us know, would you touch the golden guitar? Would you change it? Would you make it bigger? Would you paint it? Would you put lights around it? Let us know.

Oh, my God. Suggesting spending money moving the golden guitar or building a new one. Could you imagine the screaming that would go on?

0: That's a shame. Tuesdays and want to be up. Right at a quarter past 11. 67639533. Would you touch the golden guitar or leave it where it is? We've got our work experience student Ella in with us, along with a lady we just can't seem to get rid of, turns up every year any holidays, but reads the news for us every day as well. Scarlett Coppola and young Ella joining us. How are we, guys?
1: Pretty good. How are you?
0: It's good. Good. You can tell I'm short for special guests today, can't I?
1: Yeah. You're pretty desperate. You've got us in.
0: Yeah, I know. It's a bit of a worry. How are you enjoying the work experience side of things so far?
2: Yeah,
0: Ella?
2: It's good.
0: Yeah.
2: Yep.
0: Having a ball?
2: Yeah, it's good. Lots of jobs to do here.
0: Yeah, you're learning stuff, because a lot of time you'll go to work experience and they go sweep the floor, make the coffee, that sort of stuff. You're learning real radio.
2: I'm really getting into it. Yeah. So, yeah.
0: Audio production stuff and whatever. Scarlett, you're sad because you only got 1.5 out of 10 in the Rocky Horror Quiz. Tim Curry's passing, obviously. I gave you a Rocky Horror Quiz.
1: I got more than
0: quiz.
1: That.
0: You got 1.5.
1: I don't know.
0: We checked the video back. You got 1.5.
1: All right, if you say so. I mean, I feel like 1.5's pretty good for someone that's never even seen it.
0: You said Riff Raff was a dog. Well, let's be honest.
1: Which is pretty valid. I mean, if you hadn't seen it and you heard the
0: name Riff
1: Raff.
0: I reckon if I got a dog, I'd probably call it Riff Raff. It just makes sense.
1: Well, yeah. Exactly.
0: Exactly. So you're hitting me back.
1: I don't know.
0: I'm 45.
1: I feel like we're in the... You are very up to date with youngster slang.
0: Yeah, I'm onto it.
1: But we're going to give it a go anyway.
0: I'm a cool dad.
1: Well, some would say. I feel like you're in that category.
0: I've got the Jordans on today. I've got the vintage Nets
1: and that's why it's hard
0: trendy
1: to, like, quiz you.
0: Yeah, 100%.
1: Because he's up with it.
0: Have a crack.
1: Okay, what does Riz mean?
0: Riz is actually short for charisma, and it was brought out by a little chubby guy called the Rizzler, and he looked like Arthur MacArthur from Hey Hey It's Saturday that used to do the toilet paper ads, and he's got the Riz, and if you say you've got the Riz, it means you've got a bit of a spark about you.
1: This has backfired already. I didn't even know it was short for charisma, but anyway.
0: Yeah.
1: Cool. Maybe he's younger than us.
0: I'll be that Back to the Future thing.
1: You go with not that one.
0: Not that one.
2: What does it mean when someone says she ate?
0: She ate?
2: Yeah.
0: It means she won. She absolutely killed it. She took over the world. She conquered it and got the best outcome possible.

0: is, what's it's giving?
1: It's
0: like,
1: giving.
0: That's kind of like self-explanatory, though.
1: Well, it used to be, it's actually short for it's giving vibes. So it was like, if it was giving happy vibes, then it means it's happy. If it's giving retro vibes, then it means it's giving the, like a nostalgic vibe. So it's giving is actually short for that. So if
0: this
1: you say,
0: this is no longer fun.
1: It's giving, it's giving that kind of vibe.
0: Yeah. Oh my goodness. See, he knows the origins of it.
1: Right. You don't even know the origins of this stuff.
0: No, I just know the brain rot of it all.
1: Where'd you come up with these questions?
0: Well, you just told me to go on ChatGPT, and that's exactly what I did.
1: Yeah, right.
0: What does it mean? Wow, where'd it go? What's soft launch mean on Instagram?
1: Soft launch? Oh, okay. Oh, that's tricky.
0: You just act like you have to think about it.
1: Okay. So if I had to think about a soft launch, when I've soft launched radio stations and things in the past, it's like easing somebody into a product placement or easing somebody into something rather than just absolutely going out and smashing it and saying, hey, this is what it is, so that people actually think that purchasing that product or taking that idea on board is their idea rather than a direct marketing idea from the marketing firm. Do I get that right or wrong?
0: Yeah. Pretty I mean, much. It doesn't have to be marketing and company related, it can kind of be anything.
1: If you wanted to like break a story to somebody and or break bad news to somebody, you can soft launch it, meaning that you don't have to hit them straight away with that information. You can sort of be like, hey, you know,
0: it's almost a bit like foreshadowing kind of.
1: Yeah,
0: I would say. What's girl dinner?
1: Girl dinner.
0: What's girl dinner?
1: I make these most of the time. I actually say to my 12-year-old, what do we want for a girl dinner? Most of the time it's chicken nuggets, let's be honest.
0: Yeah.
1: it's basically just the girl dinner.
0: Just like the most easiest random combination.
1: Yeah, more or less.
0: Yeah.
1: Well, we call them dad platters at home, where we'll like grab some strawberries and some berries and maybe cut up some kransky's, and Mia will always say girl dinner. That's a good girl dinner.
0: Girl dinner. Yeah, I have some uni dinners.
1: Do you?
0: Same thing.
1: Baby carrots are good for a girl dinner.
0: Oh, yeah.
1: What else you got?
0: All right. Let's deal.
1: You're sad at this because you don't like to lose.
0: Yeah, no, but I lose every time I'm up against you.
1: No, it's all good.
2: What does NPC mean?
1: Means non-playable character. So
0: yeah,
1: it's
0: but what's it mean in our?
1: Okay, so it's originated from basically when you'd play a video game and you had the characters in the background that didn't do anything for the story. So they, it means people that aren't significant in your life or people that basically might have something to say about you, have an opinion, but you don't really care because they're a non-playable character. Like what they say doesn't really affect you. You know, they're like a background character. It doesn't really matter. Or somebody that just has like absolutely no vibe.
0: Yeah, you got the point. Flexing.
1: Flexing means if I was to say I was like the best radio guy in the whole wide world, then that's
0: weird flex,
1: that's
0: but okay.
1: A flex. Yeah.
0: Yeah, but is it true?
1: No, definitely not.
0: I feel like we can't really, you know what, this is not fun.
1: We had enough.
0: I don't like this.
1: Is that like 10 out of 10 did we get? We would have.
0: Whatever it was, you didn't get any wrong.
1: Yeah,
0: so.
1: Well, there you go. So it's whatever out of whatever. Thank you.
0: Congratulations.
1: Are we done?
0: You've outshone me once again.
1: I don't know about that. I feel like I need to play a real, like millennial style song or a real, I don't know, like a young person song now, and I just don't know what to play. Not sure. Got anything? Not really.
0: What's in right now?
1: I'm surprised our on-air alarms haven't gone off with you too sometimes. You just sit there like you're on TV and I'm like, nah, the listeners need noise.
0: No, I know. I just sometimes I have really bad brain blanks and I don't know. What's a good song right now?
1: I'm going to play this one from Rihanna. How about that?
0: Rihanna!
1: Thank you, Scarlett. Thank you, Ella.
2: Thank you.
1: Actually, she did that Ella song. Under my umbrella, Ella.
0: Play that one. There you go.
1: I could do that, but I'm not going to. I'm going to do this one. Only girl in the world. The two girls in the studio. And Macca, live and local, 22 after 11. Thank you, ladies.
0: Thank

0: Morning, Macca, the big golden guitar buddy. Yes, I agree, move it. I reckon you could go about 1.5 k's up the road, out to the sports centre, put a diving board on it. What a good idea. Let's build a swimming centre around it. Thanks, Macca.
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0: Williamson and Raining on the Rock. Keeping it live and local. 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What do you do with that beautiful guitar of ours? Would you make it bigger, put lights on it, move it, make a diving board out of it for the aquatic centre? That's a good one. Put some sponsorship on it, maybe. Might even pay for that extra bit of money we need for that aquatic centre. Who knows? Play back some Nazareth for you shortly. Classics out of REM and Drake Milligan, just to name a few.
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0: know what your thoughts are on the Golden Guitar. 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

0: Here's to Jane and Lily and the girls that fight for equal pay, equal rights. Now, some of us are pit bulls, too. We appreciate the things you do. Thanks again for shining a light on the women that work from 9 to 5.
1: It's my pleasure. 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

0: Keeping it live and local on Tamworth's number 188.9, 99.5 on Liverpool Plains. Team up between Pink and Lily Allen. Another team up between Pitbull and Dolly Parton. And a little bit of rap from Dolly. If you thought it was the first time that Dolly rapped, well, guess what? It wasn't. She did one for Queen Latifah back in the day. Have a listen to this. A bit of fun.
1: Please
0: on the radio for you.
1: One of the baddest rappers in the game, straight out of the Ville. Nashville, that is. Dolly Parton!

0: don't work them like I do. Woo! Look at them go! Hey, I'm tweaking! I'm working! I'm twerking! Hey, Molly, I got your wrecking balls right here.
1: There we go. Good old Dolly Parton, the late, great Dolly Parton, still giving us laughs 24 hours after she has passed. 5 away from 12.
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0: That's Everly Brothers and Kathy's Clown. It's dead set. Don't know what's going on. Anyway, that is around about it for the morning show. Big thank you for having me. I'll stick around for your lunch break. We'll do a bit there for you as well with Aussie Crawl, Not Far Away, Carly Pearce, Drake Milligan, Jimmy Barnes, just to name a few for you. But for the morning show, thank you for all the calls into our special guests as well, particularly the stuff on the golden guitar.
1: Well, that's all, folks. That's my line.
2: Step aside, babe. Let a star do this. That part.
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6: In this bulletin, Australians among the missing in deadly landslide, massive settlement of a social media addiction, and an iconic character actor dead at 80. It's midday. Good afternoon. I'm Madeline McNeil. 34 Australians are missing and at least 160 people are dead following flash flooding in Nepal. Federal politics reporter Nelson Scott.
7: Overnight, a massive chunk of ice broke off a glacier, triggering an avalanche and catastrophic flash flooding along the Nepal-China border. Entire villages, roads and bridges have been destroyed, while locals have described seeing their relatives being washed away.
8: My family members were swept away by the flood in front of my eyes.
7: World Vision's Drubar Gurmashan says it's a fast-moving situation.
9: Giant market towns are gone within a minute.
7: At least 160 people are dead, with fears the toll will rise. 34 Australians are among the hundreds of tourists and pilgrims missing. Prime Minister Anthony Albanese says it's been difficult to obtain information.
10: Nepal, you know, is a developing country.
7: Local rescue teams are now airlifting survivors and clearing debris, but communication blackouts is making the job harder. DFAT says it stands ready to provide consular assistance. Nelson Scott, Canberra.
6: Tech giant Meta has agreed to impose new time limits and restrictions on teenagers as part of a $23 billion settlement in the United States. 29 American states took court action against the parent company of Facebook and Instagram over what were described as addictive and harmful design features. This mother, who says her daughter suicided due to the harms of social media, is welcoming the outcome.
11: Mark Zuckerberg does not want to go up against and see all the information that they have, so I'm very pleased. There's lots of lawsuits coming for these companies, lots of parents. And yeah, I am satisfied. I feel like there's justice is possible.
6: $1.5 million worth of drugs has been seized by police in Sydney's southwest. Dusty Fitzpatrick has more.
12: Officers looking into a drug supply syndicate raided properties at Old Guildford and Edmondson Park. They say cocaine, cannabis, ketamine, MDMA and 30 kilograms of THC gummies were discovered. Two men aged 26 and 40 were arrested and taken to Cabramatta Police Station. The younger man's been charged with 18 offences relating to the supply of drugs and a pistol. The older man is facing 17 charges also relating to drug supply. Dusty Fitzpatrick, Sydney.
6: Qantas has reported a 13.1% drop in its profit after the Middle East conflict triggered a spike in the cost of jet fuel. The Flying Kangaroo says the war with Iran resulted in a $420 million hit to earnings as it reported an underlying pre-tax profit of $2.06 billion. Real estate analysts say a reprieve for renters is likely to be short-lived, with Sydney rental vacancies increasing 0.3% in a month. In the year to July, rental vacancies in the city reached 1.7%. Realestate.com economist Anne Flatty says post-federal budget, fewer property investors are taking out loans.
13: So it's possible that we could see the vacancy rate move lower in the second half of the year off the back of reduced investor demand, which could slow new rental supply.
6: Sydney Water employees are threatening industrial action over a new payroll system. They say the system has caused major pay errors since it was introduced in July. Sydney Water has apologised and says it is working to address the challenges. A Waverley councillor argues a rejected plan for Australia Day at Bondi Beach could have struck the right balance. An advisory group warned about holding celebrations on what's considered a day of mourning for many Indigenous Australians. Lauren Townsend says there's already a dawn reflection service in the area on the day. She says fellow Liberal councillors didn't want to support it due to the cost.
14: In June, had the support of my team
13: and it got through the idea. And then come August, the support had fallen away and the motion was defeated.
6: British actor Tim Curry has died at the age of 80. The iconic character performer is known for roles in the Rocky Horror Picture Show, Clue, and the original TV adaptation of It. He had been in a wheelchair since having a major stroke in 2012. Pharmacists are calling on the federal government to freeze general PBS prescription costs at $25 until 2030. More than $1.4 billion has been saved on medicine since co-payment cuts began in 2023, but the general price is forecast to rise from next year. The state's Pharmacy Guild president, Mario Baroni, says continuing the co-payment reduction would help thousands.
4: Medicines like ADHD medications, hormone replacement medicines, and diabetes medicines are the most affected. But we're calling on the government to freeze for $25 until the end of the decade. And they're the people that will save the most money throughout this change.
6: Also making news, the federal government's understood to be close to finalising its planned migration changes to be announced next month. An inmate has been taken to hospital in a stable condition after being stabbed at a prison in the state's central west. And a record 40,000 runners from 162 countries are expected to take part in Sunday's Sydney Marathon. Some economists believe participants will inject $70 million into the state's economy over the next few days. In finance, the All Ords is down 64 points. One Australian dollar buying 71.8 US cents.
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14: The Premiers will provide a home farewell for their departing stars tonight when the Broncos host the Storm at Suncorp Stadium. Injured captain Adam Reynolds will say goodbye to the Suncorp crowd, and star front rower Payne Haas will depart for South Sydney at the end of the season, playing his final home game. Coach Michael McGuire says tonight is about acknowledging their contribution to the club.
15: It's the last time at home, big pain. Yeah, we've got other players there that we will celebrate. Yeah, they've put a lot into the club, so it'll be a special night. Yeah, and we'd obviously love to see our little captain in Reno being out there, but he'll be there in spirit and on the sideline, whether he's in the box with myself or down with the fans.
14: In boxing, the IBF world title eliminator between Nikita Zhu and Ben Mani has ended in a draw. The pair went blow for blow across 12 rounds on the Gold Coast and couldn't be split. Mitchell Starc has climbed to the top of the ICC's test bowling rankings after taking 10 wickets against Bangladesh in Mackay. And LIV Golf has entered hibernation, laying off majority of its staff until it secures funding for a reboot. That's sport. I'm Mike Pearsall.
6: It's 7 past 12. 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
0: Mostly sunny day out there for you. Light winds, top of 21 degrees for your Thursday. Friday bringing you 21 as well, with 4 overnight as a minimum tonight. Gunnedah looking for 21 degrees. Grindai and Liverpool Plains headed for around 21. And Weewort and Narrabri chasing tops of 22 degrees out west. Gunnedah on 18, Grindai on 17, and Tamworth on 19 degrees.
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Lindsay. We continue to keep it live and local for your lunch break, 88.9, 99.5 in Liverpool Plains. Drake Milligan there as well. Kiss goodbye all night. Great country. Carly Pearce, part of the country lineup for you this afternoon. 23 after 12. 676-3955 is that Macaline phone number if you...

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0: 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Crowded house, locked out. Lionel Richie there as well, and Say You, Say Me. Red Hot Chili Peppers, Not Far Away, song from Flashdance, and a 80s track from Texas. It's all on the way. 20 away from one. Adam McGrath filling in for Emma Bailey at 1 o'clock and Grizz back this afternoon.
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0: It's Rat Cat and Adam McGrath joining us shortly. Actually, Ads, grab the microphone for a second.
1: Yes, Macca.
0: Need to talk to you about the Village People.
2: Yes.
0: So this fellow, Mr. Willis, the lead singer, he passed away a little while ago. Sad, nothing to laugh at except you come to me with breaking news.
2: I saw it on CBS News this morning in my Facebook feed.
0: Yep.
2: And I thought he had passed away today. Yeah. These things happen in threes.
0: Yeah, well, they do. Only he passed away on the 30th of June. Still sad.
2: 6 weeks ago.
0: But you've managed to come up with the story. So I've left a Village People song in the playlist for you for next.
2: Oh, thank you, Macca. Very good.
0: And it is very sad. And, of course, a big contribution to the music industry, but not exactly breaking news over the last 6 weeks. But we appreciate you bringing us the news as it happens, mate. Thank you. Of course, Adam McGrath's up next.
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4: It's 1 o'clock. Good afternoon. I'm Madeline McNeil. The federal government has deployed specialist DFAT staff to assist with rescue efforts following flash flooding on the Nepal-Tibet border. At least 162 people are dead after walls of muddy water slammed into buildings and destroyed villages. 34 Australians are confirmed among the missing, spread across separate pilgrimage and tour groups. Foreign Minister Penny Wong says further details can't be provided at this stage.
5: The government's priority is to confirm the whereabouts and welfare of these Australians and DFAT officials in Nepal and also China are seeking to do that. Obviously, the situation is a difficult one.
4: A man from Sydney's northwest has been charged with possessing and soliciting child abuse material. Police seized electronic devices from a Castle Hill home allegedly containing the material. The 20-year-old is facing 7 charges. Social media giant Meta has agreed to impose new safety restrictions on US teenagers' accounts on Facebook and Instagram in a multi-billion dollar court settlement. 29 American states have sued the company over what was described as addictive and harmful design features causing mental health harm to children. Conservationists are calling on the government to back an emergency action plan to protect wildlife from bird flu. The Biodiversity Council's proposed roadmap targets more than 370 bird and mammal species identified as being at high to extreme risk from the H5N1 strain. Chief Executive Jack Redman warns without rapid investment, the outbreak could be devastating to native ecosystems.
6: This is not business as usual funding. This is an additional minimum investment of $200 million over 2 years. There are people who know exactly how to put that money to use, but they're not getting the funding through. Right now, it's focused too much on the industry. It's not looking at wildlife enough.
4: Sydney's seen an uptick in its auction clearance rate, according to finalised data from Cotality. Just over 50% of the homes which went under the hammer over the weekend were sold, a 3-point increase on last week. Sydney was the only capital city to record a gain, as the national clearance rate holds below 50%. And today is Red Nose Day, raising funds for research and supporting families impacted by sudden infant death syndrome. Red Nose Chief Executive Amy Cooper says up to 9 lives are lost to SIDS every day in Australia.
7: 6 to stillbirth and 2 within that first 28 days of life. And Red Nose works across that research space, critical prevention, education for Australian families, and we're there 24/7.
4: In finance, the All Ords is down 76 points at 92.62, one Australian dollar buying 71.8 US cents.
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8: Good afternoon, the St George Illawarra Dragons are hoping to bury Manly's slim finals hopes tomorrow night. The Seagulls kept themselves mathematically alive with an upset win over the Knights in round 25. Dragons coach Dean Young says stopping Tom Trbojevic will be the key.
9: When Turbo's back, you're always worried about him because he's one of those players that make everyone in the team feel better about themselves. And we need to make sure that we've got him shored up first.
8: Round 26 kicks off tonight with the Broncos hosting the Storm. Big Bash teams are now free to recruit for the coming summer with the contract embargo officially lifted. Chris O'Connell has progressed to the final round of qualifying for the US Tennis Open. And at the Fiji Surf Pro, Morgan Sibilic and Connor Robson are into the third round. Ethan Ewing and Jack Robinson are out. That's sport. I'm Adam Hawes.
4: It's 4 past 1. That's the latest news and sport.
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1: With the latest from the 88.9 FM newsroom, I'm Scarlett Coppola. A man has been charged after allegedly threatening a woman with two knives at a home in South Tamworth. Police were called to the Roberts Street property around midday on Sunday, following reports of a concern for welfare. Officers, assisted by the dog unit, arrested the man inside the home after he allegedly refused to come out. The 35-year-old was charged with five offences and refused bail. He'll face Tamworth Local Court on September 1st. Tamworth residents are being encouraged to support life-saving research and services for grieving families on Red Nose Day. Around 3,000 little lives are lost suddenly and unexpectedly in Australia each year, with one in four pregnancies ending in miscarriage. Red Nose Australia CEO Amy Cooper says there's been significant progress, but more work is still needed.
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1: Tamworth Harness Racing is back tonight with a seven-race meeting at the Golden Guitar Paceway. The first race is scheduled for 6:14, with racing continuing throughout the evening. Spectators can enter through Gate 3 at the Tamworth Harness Racing Club. That's your regional news. I'm Scarlett Coppola.
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12: And thank you to Scarlett in the local newsroom. Nice to see her hanging about the building this morning. Welcome to the lunch break. Adam McGrath sitting in for Emma Bailey. The weather today, a top of 19 degrees. Corindai, a top of 19. And Gunnedah, 17 degrees. A little bit cooler. But otherwise, as I look at the wacky weatherman and I look outside, it's sunny. At 1:07, it is the lunch break.
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12: Here are the village people. Oh, dear. Thank you to Macca for the last 4 hours of this scintillating, riveting radio show. We are live, we are local. 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

Shania Twain for the Coming On Over album. Still number one, I think, ever. Number one for 1,000 weeks. This is 88.9, 99.5 FM in the Liverpool Plains. On its way, Maroon 5, Tina Arena, and these guys from WA.

from the Don't Ask album, Tina Arena, Heaven Help My Heart. 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Welcome along. It is the lunch break. Adam filling in for Emma Bailey, who's on assignment. Actually, she's in Gympie. She's got the cowboy hats and doing a bit of the boot scooting. Here's Tim McGraw's missus, Faith Hill. This Kiss. We are local. We are live. 88.9.

0: you've got to know. Huey Lewis and the News. 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Faith Hill in there as well.
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0: coolest man in R&B and rap.
1: Yeah, Medina's a monster, y'all.
0: Toon Luke. Funky Cool Medina. Sheena was a man. Reminds me, back in 2017 in Darwin at the Darwin Botanical Gardens, we had a massive lineup of R&B classics. Young MC, Tone Loke, Salt and Pepper, and that Ice Baby guy was in it as well. It was great. It was really good. A great festival. Yeah, I think it was 2017 or so in Darwin Botanical Gardens. There was about, I'd say, 15,000 people there. Massive. Absolutely massive.
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0: Scootin' Boogie, Brooks and Dunn. Adam McGrath filling in for Emma Bailey today, who's in Gympie, probably doing a bit of that. Bit of boot scootin' boogie. He's got the cowboy hat.
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0: A great time in Gympie. We'll take a break. 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

0: That is Bruno Mars, hot off the press, are touring next year in March 2027. Bruno Mars, the romantic tour. And that is Marry You. Pre-sales in September. It's going to be a big one all over the country. Sydney, Brisbane, Melbourne, Perth.
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0: News in 5 minutes' time. That is pretty much my lunch break. Grizzly in after two. He'll take it all the way through the second or third hour of the lunch break. Then Dry from 3 o'clock. Have a good one.

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1: It's 2 o'clock. Good afternoon. I'm Madeline McNeil. The federal government will deploy crisis response experts to assist search efforts for missing Australians in Nepal. At least 162 people are dead following a catastrophic avalanche which triggered flash flooding along the border with Tibet. Foreign Minister Penny Wong has confirmed 34 Australians are missing, spread across separate pilgrimage and tour groups. Two West Australian men have been charged with more than a dozen offences, accused of being involved in a sophisticated global cybercrime syndicate. Jamie Smith reports.
2: State and federal police, as well as America's Federal Bureau of Investigation, began investigations in April after reports of a syndicate allegedly inserting malicious code into software, which was then used by developers. It's alleged the infected software was used in computer systems at governmental, academic and private organisations and allowed user credentials to be stolen. Over 1,000 organisations were compromised globally, and remediation costs could be in the hundreds of millions of dollars. Jamie Smith, Perth.
1: A telco employee has been charged after allegedly selling customer information to criminal groups. Queensland police tipped off New South Wales financial crimes detectives about a 30-year-old man they say unlawfully accessed customer records through his employment. It's alleged the information was used to commit fraud against a number of victims. The Prime Minister has given his strongest indication the federal government plans to make cuts to the migration system. The refugee intake will be slashed by a third by next financial year to just under 14,000 people. The government is under pressure to address the high migration rate as infrastructure comes under pressure. Addressing the Bush summit, Anthony Albanese says the government's not ignoring the issue. The
3: priority and what we're really looking at as well is people who game the system. So people who can come in and they can put in an appeal and continue to put in another appeal and go through.
4: So are you going to fix that?
3: Well, that's what we're working on, and I'm not here to make that announcement today.
1: Qantas has reported a 13.1% drop in its profit after the Middle East conflict triggered a spike in the cost of jet fuel. The airline says the Iran war resulted in a $420 million hit to earnings as it reported an underlying pre-tax profit of $2.06 billion. Also making news, the state's Veterans Minister says he will discuss the potential listing of Sydney's Victoria Barracks on the Heritage Risk Register with his colleagues. And we're being urged to show support to Red Nose Day as it celebrates 38 years supporting research and families affected by sudden infant death syndrome. In finance, the All Ords is down 92 points, one Australian dollar buying 71.8 US cents.
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5: Plenty of eyes will be on tonight's grand final rematch between the Broncos and Storm. That's despite both teams being out of finals contention. The match will trial the proposed kickoff change, allowing the team which concedes points to elect to get the ball back. Storm coach Craig Bellamy isn't sure about the change, but he's happy to serve as guinea pigs.
6: Having the teams that, you know, can't make the eight is a good idea, so we find out, you know, what it's like and the effect that will have on the game.
5: The AFL has hit Geelong with a $140,000 fine for its secret concussion clause for Premiership defender Jake Colajanny. And Sri Lanka is 6 for 229 in its second innings in the second men's test against India, leading by just 16 runs going into the final day. That's sport. I'm Adam Hawes.
1: It's 2:04. That's the latest news and sport.
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8: And a very good afternoon to you. Thank you for being part of our lunch break today. It is Thursday, the 27th of August. Thank you, Adam, filling in for Em. Thanks, Ads. And thank you, Macca, doing a big job indeed. All right, let's look at it this afternoon. We're expecting a top of 21 for the rest of the day, but mostly sunny, all right? And coming down to 4 overnight, 21 again to the top for you tomorrow, your end of working week Friday. Friday. It's going to be 21 degrees, in fact, right into the weekend as our maximums at this stage. This afternoon, the winds are light, and our temperatures at the moment, you have Gunnedah, Narrabri and Baraba all sitting on 21 degrees. 20 degrees right here in Tamworth, also Werris Creek, Quirindi and Manilla.
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0: Pearl Jam for you there, Nothing Man. Also, Joe Cocker, what a classic to get the hour underway. We're in our final hour of the lunch break today. Thank you for joining us on this Thursday afternoon. You're with Grizz. Hey, I'm here with you right through till 6 o'clock tonight as we work our way through Drive in about another 45 minutes' time. Joined our Facebook page yet? Have a big look at it. My golly, the tips are up too. The footy tips are up for the weekend. Do you agree with these Roosters or not? I don't know. And every week, Scotty and Mike Rabbit go at it, don't they? And they've got differences on different teams. Let's put it that way. And I think Scotty's going to wind up owing Mike a dinner by the end of the season. Nevertheless, we'd love you to be part of the team on our Facebook page, 88.9 FM Tamworth Radio. Stay with us. Lots more on the way.
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7: 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Three great clubs.

Oh, there you go. That's Lady Gaga. Also, Zach and George in the mix. Elton John starting that bunch off right on 25 minutes past 2 o'clock on your extended lunch break with Grizz. Thank you for being with us this afternoon. We've got lots more to get through, including our drive at the moment. Now, make sure you get on the Facebook page. We want you to join up something she's written there. Remember when? Now, that's very provocative indeed. So why don't you tell us when you remember when? That's all she's got. You got to fill in the blank. Go for it.

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the magnificent Zach Top right there, I'd never lie. And the late, great Johnny O'Keefe. Yes, J.O.K. with his magnificent sing. Thanks for being a part of the extended lunch this afternoon here on 88.9 FM, 99.5 in the Liverpool Plains. We do it internationally on iHeartRadio. So we're right across the planet. It's Blondie.

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See, I'll skate back to back with Cool and the Gang and Ladies Night. That's a wrap as we move into drive for our lunch break for you on this Thursday. Thanks for being a part of it. Now we're about to move into your drive home. Don't forget, right out of the news, coming up for you is your 3 at 3. We'll tell you the theme when it starts.

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1: It's 3 o'clock. Good afternoon. I'm Madeline McNeil. The federal government is seeking an urgent update on the well-being of Australians missing in Nepal. 162 people have been confirmed dead, and that number is expected to climb following catastrophic flash flooding along the Nepal-Tibet border. 34 Australians are among the almost 1,500 people missing. Foreign Minister Penny Wong says information regarding their safety is limited.
2: I'm sure there are many Australians who are very concerned about friends or family who may be in this region. I would say to you at this stage, access and information are very limited given the scale of disaster. We will do our best to ascertain whatever information we can.
1: The government has deployed specialist DFAT staff to assist with search and rescue efforts. A telco worker in Sydney's southwest has been charged with more than 30 offences, accused of selling customer data to criminals. The 30-year-old allegedly accessed customer records while working for Telstra and sold the information to a third party. It was then used by criminal groups to commit fraud against multiple victims. Unions are slamming Qantas for blaming jet fuel prices for a drop in profits. The airline says price spikes caused by the Middle East conflict are responsible for a $420 million hit to earnings as it posts a $2.06 billion pre-tax profit. The Transport Workers Union is pushing for a new pay deal for ground staff. National Secretary Michael Caine says today's announcement is obscene.
3: The eye-watering scale of a $2 billion underlying profit, or Qantas crying poor about it at the same time as providing a 17% pay increase to the board. Alan Joyce would be proud.
1: An Australian law firm is investigating potential legal action against Meta and other social media companies following a multi-billion dollar settlement in the US. Meta's agreed to impose new safety restrictions on teenagers' accounts on Facebook and Instagram after 29 American states sued the company over addictive and harmful design features. And the Australian National Dictionary Centre is on the hunt for the country's hidden regional words. The centre wants people to submit words and expressions which are unique to particular towns, states and territories. ANDC senior researcher Mark Gwynn says they want to hear about a vast range of things.
4: So, for example, in Tasmania, they have a word, Tassie tuxedo, for the black quilted jacket, the puffer jacket.
1: In finance, the All Ords is trading down 97 points at 92.41. One Australian dollar is buying 71.5 US cents.
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5: The Seagulls are daring to dream of a miracle NRL finals berth. 10th place Manly is only a remote mathematical chance of sneaking into the top eight. But ahead of tomorrow night's must-win clash with the Dragons, coach Kieran Foran says they're not giving up.
6: I still, you know, firmly believe whilst there's a chance that we can play finals, we will hang on to that and we will fight for every inch. That's the sort of footy team we want to be.
5: The Geelong Cats have been fined $140,000 by the AFL over a secret concussion waiver for Premiership player Jake Colajasny. Tottenham has bounced back from a horror start in the Premier League to thump Charlton 5-1 in the second round of the EFL Cup. Alex De Minaur has been named to lead the Davis Cup team against Poland in Brisbane next month. And Aussie Sally Fitzgibbons has been eliminated from the Fiji Pro by five-time world champ Carissa Moore. That's sport. I'm Adam Hawes.
1: It's 3:04. That's news and sport.
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9: 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It's great to have your company this afternoon. Now look, for the rest of the day, it's going to be mostly sunny. We are looking at a top of 21 degrees. A low of 4 overnight, 21 again the top tomorrow for your end of working week Friday. Going to be a beautiful sunny day tomorrow. So look out for glorious conditions to end our week. Of course, the weekend will be pretty much the same. All right, let's look at the winds at the moment. The winds are light right across the region. And our temperatures at the moment, we have Narrabri sitting on 22 degrees, Gallowdale and Barrowba 21 degrees, 20 degrees right here in Tamworth. Also, Werris Creek, Quirindi and Manilla.
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9: 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We did the music, and then somebody had to write about the music, then somebody had to sing about the music. 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

0: And there you have it, play being our feature word for our theme today. 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

see Endless Sunshine Band. Give it up. Lady Hawk before that too. Thanks for being a part of the drive home this afternoon. It is a Thursday afternoon. Guess what tomorrow is? End of working week Friday. It's going to be a beaut one too, so they tell me. A top of 21 degrees tomorrow after a low of 4 overnight. So we're in for a great weekend as well. You stay with us. Coming up after the next lot, we will give you some useless information just so you can get some sleep.

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Oh, that split ends for you right there as our back-to-back with Smokey. Thanks for being a part of the drive home. You're with Grizz. We've got lots more on the way for you this afternoon. And don't forget, Dan Missing Overnight. You want to have a chat with Dan? It's really simple. 67666777. All right, 67666777. You want to talk to Dan Missing Overnight? That is never a problem. And he'll sort you out with requests, or if you want to get something off your chest, it's as simple as that. But at the moment, I do have a small piece of useless information for you today. And it is the Guinness Book of Records, because we talk about them a lot, don't we, in our useless information. But the Guinness Book of Records was produced and bound for the very first time in the UK today. Get this, in 1955. You know, I thought it was older than that. 1955, the Guinness Book of Records started. There you go. Thought you couldn't have got to sleep tonight without knowing that.

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country classic, isn't it, right there with Kerry Underwood. And Queen, their big one, Bohemian Rhapsody too. We went back with Johnny Tillotson, one of the greatest singers of all time. Now, we've got lots more for you. Don't forget, as we move into the 4 o'clock hour of The Drive Home, you get a chance to be involved in it as well. Yeah, you want to become part of the team, we'll have your workforce request. You stay with us coming up next hour, of course. Wait for your cue to call.

0: All right, there you have it. That's the Living End there with Second Solution. The Doobie Brothers before that, I might add, as well. There's lots more on the way for you. We are just seconds away from new sport and weather, top of the hour for you. You make sure that you stay with us. And as I said, it's going to be your turn next hour. That's right, your turn next hour to be a part of the program. Wait for your cue to call and we'll have our workforce request just for you. Also next hour, we do have our tracks and trails, our four-wheel drive outdoor segment just for you to see what you're planning for the weekend right here on 88.9 FM, 99.5, and don't forget, internationally on iHeartRadio.
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2: It's 4 o'clock. Good afternoon. I'm Madeline McNeil. Two boys aged 11 and 14 are believed to be among 34 Australians missing after a deadly landslide at the border of Nepal and Tibet. The catastrophic flash flooding has left 162 people dead, with fears the toll will rise. The boys are understood to have been on a hiking tour with 15 other Australians. The federal government has not confirmed the identities or ages of any missing citizens. An Australian law firm is investigating potential action against Meta and other social media companies over alleged links between the platforms and harm to children. A major settlement in the US has seen Meta agree to impose new safety restrictions on teenagers' Facebook and Instagram accounts after multiple states sued over alleged addictive and harmful design features. Shine lawyers Craig Alsop says the firm's now working with US litigator Mark Lanier, who has experience in similar cases.
3: He secured the results in a California claim earlier this year that really, we think, led to the outcome announced overnight. So we'll be taking advantage of his expertise, really accelerating our investigation.
2: A Telstra employee has been charged after allegedly selling customer information to criminal groups. Queensland police tipped off New South Wales detectives about a 30-year-old man they say unlawfully accessed customer records at work. It's alleged the information was then used to commit fraud against a number of victims. Qantas says rising fuel costs driven by the conflict in the Middle East has hit its profits. The airline says the Iran war resulted in a $420 million hit to earnings. The Flying Kangaroos reported an underlying pre-tax profit of $2.06 billion. Chief Executive Vanessa Hudson says the airline took the challenges in its stride.
4: Qantas Domestic had its best on-time performance in 7 years. In June, Qantas Domestic was one of the most on-time airlines in the world, including international.
2: Environmental groups are pleading for urgent funding from the federal government to help fight against H5 bird flu. A proposed $200 million wildlife resilience package is being backed by the Biodiversity Council, which outlines measures to protect the species most at risk. And community and disability workers will receive an increased vehicle allowance following a new Fair Work Commission ruling. Starting from next month, the reimbursement rate will rise to $1.05 per kilometre for 6 months. In finance, just before the close, the All Ords is trading down 105 points at 92.33. One Australian dollar is buying 71.82 US cents.
1: 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For big brand work safety and corporate wear, get the right fit at Monogrammit, corner of Bridge and Belmore Streets.
5: Bulldogs coach Cameron Serrano is playing down the club's reported COVID crisis. Up to 10 players missed a training session ahead of tomorrow night's clash with Penrith after testing positive to the virus. But Serrano says the issue has been blown out of proportion.
6: We had a bit of influenza A go through the camp a couple of weeks ago and that rocked some guys, so we were more testing for that. We kept them away from each other and, as I said, back on deck yesterday and ready to go.
5: The Matildas have confirmed a two-game series against Colombia, the first of which to be played in Canberra in November. Sri Lanka is fighting back on the final day of the second men's test against India in Colombo. The home side 6 for 319, a lead of 106 runs. And NFL owners have approved the sale of reigning Super Bowl champions, the Seattle Seahawks, for a record $12 billion. That's sport. I'm Adam Hawes.
2: It's 4 past 4. That's the latest news and sport.
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0: 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Now, we're looking at a low of 4 overnight, a top of 21 degrees tomorrow to end our working week Friday. Mostly sunny day. It's going to be pretty full in bloom tomorrow. You're in for a magnificent day and even a better weekend. So prepare yourselves. Hopefully you've planned a good one. Now, this afternoon, we're mostly sunny conditions. Winds are light. And as we look at our temperatures at the moment, we have Narrabri sitting on 22 degrees, 21 degrees everywhere else.
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0: Oh, the late, great Bob Marley. Hey, don't you worry about a thing, because Three Little Birds have got it all, haven't they? Bruce Springsteen in there as we move into the 4 o'clock hour. Now, if you happen to see drones flying around this Carter Street playing fields, don't panic, all right? They're not spying. They're not doing anything wrong. All they're doing is the New South Wales RFS drone team conducting training at the moment. How cool is that? You can go down and have a look if you like. And what they're doing is the new members of the team are enhancing their skills and doing some maintenance and everything to support the firefighting and emergency response operations. So it's pretty cool. So if you see the drones flying around there over the Carter Street playing fields, yes, it's just a drill. All right, don't panic. Okay, so nobody's spying on anybody. They're just doing what they do for in case of fire emergencies. All right, it's your turn. You want to join the program? Now's the time to ring. You want to jump on and do your request. It is workforce request time. 67661889. If you want your workforce request, give us a call right now.
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0: 88.9 FM. Good afternoon. Who have I got on the line?
1: It's Kristen.
0: Hi, Kristen. How you doing?
1: Good, and yourself?
0: All right. What are you up to?
1: I'm meant to be doing work, but all right. Okay.
0: You're part of the workforce request. What did you want to hear this afternoon?
1: Can we have She Keeps Me Warm by Mary Lambert?
0: Mary Lambert. She's, yeah. That is a great track, actually. And
1: that was a wedding track.
0: It was. I remember that, and I had to... didn't I play it for you once before? It was part of a request. I think we did something with Mary Lambert.
1: I think it was one of my very first requests many, many long time ago.
0: Yeah. Keep Me Warm.
1: Yeah.
0: Yeah, it's a good track. Keep Me Warm, Mary Lambert, coming your way, all right?
1: Legend, thank you.
0: All right. Now, you told me the significance of the song. It was your wedding song.
1: Yeah.
0: All right. We'll get that on for you this afternoon. Thanks for being a part of the workforce request.
1: Thank you.
0: See you, Kristen.
1: Bye.
0: Bye.

And there you have it. That is Mary Lambert for you right there. She keeps me warm. Good on you, Kristen. Good request. And quite a meaningful song here on the drive home this afternoon. 88.9 FM Tamworth Radio. Coming up for you shortly too, we're going to have Tracks and Trails for you this afternoon.

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2: 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And make a bird nesting material holder to take home. That's cool. A little box and everything. That'd be great. Also, enjoy a morning tea. A hot and cold drinks will be available. And there will be a community raffle there as well, with some prizes as well. So if you want to head along, it looks like a great initiative for the kids and the adults. So RSVP is needed. So if you're going to go along, you need to talk to the Namangar Community Gardens. Their day is Saturday, the 29th of August.
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4: G'day, Grizz. How are you, mate?
2: I'm mighty fine. You had a good week?
4: Very good week.
2: Terrific. Look, we're going four-wheel driving again, but let's look at the maintenance side of things this week. Now, what checks should you do before every trip?
4: 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A general walk around is a good idea. Make sure there's no drips or anything like that, anything that sort of pops out. From there, you can start to deep dive a little bit more.
2: Yeah.
4: We like to check our Forbis every sort of 5,000 Ks.
2: Okay.
4: But it depends on what you're doing again, mate.
2: All right. And what's the most, common mechanical issue you find?
4: It depends on whether you're four-wheel driving or whether you're touring.
2: Yeah.
4: So four-wheel drivers, they love mud. but mud's not great. It destroys things. So alternators hate mud. So it's always a good idea, as soon as you're four-wheel driving, get out, wash the car.
2: Wash it. Make sure she's pretty tip-top shape.
4: 100%.
2: All right. Now, look, what tools should every four-wheel driver carry?
4: Depends on your vehicle. A lot of these newer cars are too difficult to work on yourself. So a simple socket set, screwdrivers, all those kind of things are good. A multimeter is a really good one.
2: Okay.
4: For electrical issues. But, yeah, if you've got an old-school four-wheel drive, any kind of socket set, that kind of thing, that'll keep you going.
2: But most things are computer-run these days,
4: 100%,
2: aren't they?
4: Yeah. It makes it really difficult if you don't know what you're doing.
2: Wow. All right. And what's the best way to wash your four-wheel drive after a muddy trip?
4: Get someone else to do it. no, seriously, you there's a couple of different ways. You can get gurneys. You can get tools now that actually attach to your gurney that you can put underneath your car.
2: Oh, they'll spray. Face up?
4: Yep. You can get ones that actually go in the holes in your chassis, so it'll just disperse all the mud in there. But we always found just dunking in a river, mate.
2: Oh, river dunk.
4: Yeah,
2: a river
4: why not?
2: Wash.
4: Why not?
2: Can you get back out afterwards?
4: You've got to.
2: Good practice. Thank you once again, Billy, for joining us here for our Tracks and Trails.
4: No problem, mate. Thank you.
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0: He is the king of rock and roll, and no, he didn't write that song about me, all right? That's okay. Before that, we have Voyager 2 in there as well. Thanks for being a part of The Drive Home. You're with Grizz. Now, look, tomorrow morning sees the gob return. It's worth $320. How good would that be coming into a weekend? Well, here's your last chance to have a listen before you get a chance to knock it off for the week. Okay, you ready? Here we go.
1: Doing that.
0: All right, give Scotty a call in the morning. 67661889 will be the number. One more time.
1: Doing that.
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There you have it, Delamitri and Roll to Me. And Gary Newman before that as well. Thanks for being a part of the drive home this afternoon. It's great to have your company. Make sure you stay with us. Lots more on the way for you as well. We've got a great final hour coming up, and not to mention, it's 5 o'clock somewhere.

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1: It's 5 o'clock. Good afternoon. I'm Madeline McNeil. Two children are believed to be among the 34 Australians missing following flash flooding in Nepal. Federal politics reporter Nelson Scott.
2: Catastrophic flash flooding began along the Nepal-China border after a massive chunk of ice broke off a glacier, triggering an avalanche of mud, water and rock. Entire villages, roads and bridges have been destroyed, leaving at least 160 people dead and over 1,000 missing. Locals have described the devastating impact.
3: My family members were swept away by the flood in front of my eyes.
2: Foreign Minister Penny Wong has confirmed 34 Australians remain unaccounted for, with the potential for this number to rise.
4: At this stage, access and information are very limited.
2: It's understood 22 of the missing Australians were travelling on hiking tours, including two boys aged 14 and 11, but no identities have been confirmed. DFAT crisis response experts have been deployed to assist with rescue efforts. Nelson Scott, Canberra.
1: The boss of Parramatta's new powerhouse museum has stepped aside amid an investigation into governance and procurement practices. Chief Executive Lisa Havila has stepped down less than 3 months before the opening of the museum's billion-dollar headquarters. The organisation says there'll be no impact on a planned November 7 opening. Some economists aren't convinced the federal government's expected migration cuts will be enough to ease growing pressure on infrastructure. Addressing a regional summit, the Prime Minister's given the strongest indication yet Labor intends to reduce migration. The refugee intake will be slashed by a third by next financial year to just under 14,000 people. MB Fund Chief Economist Leith Van Onselen has told Clinton Maynard there is some moderation in the figures being put forward, but it doesn't go far enough.
5: There certainly are some worthwhile cuts there that we've heard about. But again, if the number's 240,000, that is still very, very high. That is actually about 15,000 higher than the 20 years before the pandemic.
1: Finalised data shows Sydney was the only capital city to record an uptick in auction clearance rates last week. Just over half of all homes to go under the hammer were sold over the weekend, but Cotality Head of Research Gerard Berg is tempering expectations.
6: It's really been kind of a sawtooth moving up and below the 50% mark. Certainly an improvement from quite weak conditions that we saw in kind of mid-July and mid-June, but still not overwhelmingly positive.
1: And an Australian law firm is investigating potential legal action against Meta and other social media companies following a multi-billion dollar settlement involving Meta in the US. In finance, Theo Lords has closed down 95 points at 92.43, one Australian dollar buying 71.83 US cents.
0: 88.9 Sport, sponsored by Monogram It. For big brand, work safety and corporate wear, get the right fit at Monogram It, corner of Bridge and Belmore Streets.
7: Dolphins veteran Felice Kaufusi is backing his side to find another level ahead of their maiden finals campaign. The Finns face a litmus test against another top four side this weekend, taking on the Roosters in Sydney. Kaufusi says they've got more to give.
8: I think they will step up to the occasion when time comes, and I don't think we've actually played like a full 80 minutes of footy. We've got two more weeks to build on that and head into finals with full steam.
7: The AFL has hit Geelong with a $140,000 fine for its secret concussion clause for Premiership defender Jake Colajasny. In the second round of the AFL Cup, wins for Newcastle, Bradford City, Tottenham and Everton. Aussie surfer Sally Fitzgibbons has been eliminated from the Fiji Pro by five-time world champion Carissa Moore. And LIV Golf has entered hibernation, laying off the majority of its staff until it secures funding for a reboot. That's sport, I'm Adam Hawes.
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9: With the latest from the 88.9 FM newsroom, I'm Scarlett Coppola. A man has been charged after allegedly threatening a woman with two knives at a home in South Tamworth. Police were called to the Roberts Street property around midday on Sunday, following reports of a concern for welfare. Officers, assisted by the dog unit, arrested the man inside the home after he allegedly refused to come out. The 35-year-old was charged with 5 offences and refused bail. He'll face Tamworth Local Court on September 1st. Tamworth Regional Council is remembering Dolly Parton's literacy legacy as her Imagination Library continues to give local children access to books. More than 3,500 children across the Tamworth region have received the gift of literacy through the program since it began here in 2019. A fundraising DJ Fun Day is being held today at Inflatable World, with children invited to dance, bounce and play while raising money for the program. The program costs more than $375 each year, supported by council and the local community. Tamworth residents are being encouraged to support life-saving research and services for grieving families on Red Nose Day. Around 3,000 little lives are lost suddenly and unexpectedly in Australia each year, with one in four pregnancies ending in miscarriage. Red Nose Australia CEO Amy Cooper says there's been significant progress, but more work is still needed.
10: In your local community, families whose babies or children do tragically die can access our grief and bereavement support services. No matter where people live, we're here to care 24/7, so locals can help keep Red Nose services free for families in their local community by donating.
9: Gambling venues across the New England Northwest will be affected by a new package of poker machine reforms announced by the New South Wales government. The reforms include clearer information on gambling spend, a statewide self-exclusion register, and a review of the mandatory 4 a.m. to 10 a.m. shutdown period. The government will also provide an extra $20 million for the Responsible Gambling Fund over 2 years. The measures aim to reduce gambling-related harm across the state. A new busking system will be introduced for next year's Tamworth Country Music Festival, aiming to make performance spots across the CBD fairer. All busking locations and schedules will now be managed centrally through an online system, rather than directly by individual businesses. Performers will also face new sound requirements, including a 70 decibel limit, while some locations will be acoustic only. Registrations are now open for the 2027 festival, running from January 15th to the 24th.
0: Regional sport.
9: Tamworth Harness Racing is back tonight with a 7-race meeting at the Golden Guitar Paceway. The first race is scheduled for 6:14, with racing continuing throughout the evening. Spectators can enter through Gate 3 at the Tamworth Harness Racing Club. That's your regional news. I'm Scarlett Coppola.
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13: Thank you, Scarlett, for keeping us up to date with what's happening around town. Now, let's look at our weather moving into the end of working week Friday. Now, we're looking at a low of 4 overnight, a top of 21 degrees tomorrow. Early morning fog around, and then it's going to be a beautiful sunny day. Can you imagine that? It's going to be clear, light winds, everything perfect. Including temperature at top of 21, that's not too bad. But all the days right throughout the weekend, they're hitting tops of 21 degrees, near perfect conditions for your whole weekend, in fact. All right, as we look around the grounds at our temperature at the moment, we do have 21 degrees in Narrabri. Everywhere else, we are all on 20 degrees.
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0: There you go, Blake Shelton for you right there. It's God's Country, all right. Also, Cooper Allen and I Can't Dance. It's 5 o'clock somewhere for you right here on 88.9 FM Tamworth Radio, right on 5:15, in fact. You stay with us. We've got a big hour coming up.
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0: They were racing.
1: Freedom!
0: He was chasing.

0: Well, that's Beyonce right there for you too. Top, let's do it around the other way, not dyslexic way. Love on Top. And then we had, of course, The Cure and AC/DC. You're with Grizz this afternoon. Thank you for joining us. It is coming up 5:30 today. Now, I have a very, very special guest in the studio, and her name is Yvette Humphreys, and you're from Uniting. Good afternoon.
1: Good afternoon. How are you this afternoon?
0: I'm terrific. And you are well, I can see. Now, look, you're raising money here and putting on a free dance and all this sort of stuff for charity for our NDIS type people.
1: It's not just for people on the NDIS. It's for people with disability, but everybody's welcome. It's an all-inclusive dance party that we have at the chapel on the 11th of September. We're not raising money because we've been lucky enough to have some really great sponsors.
0: Oh, that's terrific. That makes it even better.
1: Yeah, so we've got Rotary Club of Sunrise has been a sponsor. The chapel is sponsoring the event by donating the venue.
0: Right.
1: Aruma and Fiona's minibuses plus Zora. So
0: that's terrific. So they've all got behind this to make the dance happen. Now, this has been going on for a little bit, am I right?
1: Yeah, this is our third year that we're running the event, and right, we're lucky it's a free event, so there's pizza and drinks provided. It's a non-alcohol event, and it's for all ages. And this year, our theme is 80s.
0: Hey, right down my alley, the 80s, and a lot earlier as well. But it goes from 6 till 9, so it's only a three-hour thing, isn't it?
1: Yeah, it's only a three-hour thing. So how it's come about is it's through the Tamworth Network Group.
0: Right.
1: And they do some wonderful events in the community. We all get together and put on these events. We also do International Day of People with Disability, which is on the 3rd of December as well.
0: Okay, so, that's terrific. Now, do people need to let you... Well, you've got food and drink and stuff. Do people need to let you know that they're coming?
1: Yes.
0: How
1: they need
0: they
1: to RSVP. There is an event page on Facebook, and it is on Instagram as well. But there is a number there, which is...
0: This number here is 0421 248 244. And there's a QR code on the flyer as well. Now, what I did, folks, all I did was look up the name of the dance itself. It's Time to Relive the 80s All-Inclusive Dance Party. I looked up that and up it popped. So, and then I've opened up the actual activity that's happening on the night. So once again, it's Time to Relive the 80s. That's of course if you're not already living it now. But and then put in All-Inclusive Dance Party. And up it popped straight away for me. So if you want to get on there and go, or you want more details, just call us right here at the station. That's pretty simple. So you're going to be there on the night?
1: I'll certainly be there in my 80s gear, original 80s gear. So I'll be there.
0: So okay, so let's give the details once again. It's a Friday night, 11th of September.
1: Yes.
0: 6 till 9.
1: Yes.
0: At the chapel. That's 30 Ann Street in South Tamworth there.
1: Yeah, it used to be the old 10-pin bowling.
0: Well, there you go, for those that have been here long enough to know that. All right. Well, I can't – look, Yvette, I can't thank you enough for coming and telling us that this is on for all disabilities can go, mm-hmm, and that there is no judgment. There's nothing like that. It's just relive the 80s, party on, have a good time for 3 hours.
1: That's exactly it. You know, everyone's welcome and everyone should be able to go out and enjoy themselves and feel safe in the community, and that's what it's all about.
0: Good on you, Yvette. Thank you so much for popping in this afternoon. Talking about the 80s, we've got a song right now from Cameo, Word Up.

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0: Oh, there you go. 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Kathy Kirby for you there. We had Sean Mullins with Lullaby. And, of course, opening up with that 80s for that 80s dance cameo there and Word Up. You're with Grizz this afternoon.
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Steve Miller Band for us. That's a wrap for the day. It's been a real pleasure working for you here on The Drive Home. Guess what? We'll do it all again tomorrow, all in the same order. You have a great night. This is Hootie and the Blowfish.

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1: It's 6 o'clock. Good evening. I'm Madeline McNeil. The number of Australians missing in Nepal has risen to 35 as the death toll of a landslide and catastrophic flash flooding climbs to 177. More than 1,000 people are still missing in Nepal and Tibet. Travellers from almost 30 countries have been caught up in the disaster, including many completing a spiritual pilgrimage. Nepalese Australians are sharing their heartbreak at the destruction. The non-resident Nepali Association's Usha Kiran Baria has told Nine, it's hard to watch from so far away.
2: You're losing houses, people, loved ones, everything over there. It's really like you can't fly right away and go there and help. It's like we are helpless situations right now. But at the same time, we want to say that we Nepalese, wherever we are, we always love our country.
1: A top US lawyer has joined forces with an Australian law firm investigating potential action against Meta and other social media companies. Meta has agreed to impose new safety restrictions on teenagers' accounts on Facebook and Instagram after 29 American states sued the company over addictive and harmful design features. Shine Lawyers is pursuing a similar case in Australia. A West Australian man's accused of being the leader of a global cyber criminal syndicate. The 21-year-old is one of two men charged in WA over alleged links to Team PCP. The group's accused of distributing malicious code via updates to software development tools, allowing them to access users' credentials. The FBI's Dave Andish says the alleged ringleader was arrested after a joint investigation.
3: The FBI and the Australian Federal Police, with the full support of Western Australian State Police, carried out parallel investigations, resulting in the arrest of Reuben Thompson, the alleged leader of the cyber criminal group known as Team PCP.
1: Disgraced Sydney property developer Jean Nassif is expected to give evidence to a corruption inquiry next week after taking up an offer to appear via video link. The ongoing ICAC probes investigating allegations of illegal donations and corrupt conduct by members and associates of the New South Wales Liberal Party. And it's Red Nose Day, raising funds for research programs and support for families impacted by sudden infant death syndrome. Red Nose Chief Executive Amy Cooper says the rate of SIDS has fallen 80% in Australia since the organisation's inception.
4: So that means almost 13,000 little lives saved to date, but heartbreakingly still 3,000 babies and children die suddenly and unexpectedly in Australia each year. So that's 9 little lives lost every day.
1: In finance, the All Ords closed down 95 points at 92.43, one Australian dollar buying 71.8 US cents.
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1: Brisbane fans will farewell two of their favourite sons in tonight's clash with the Storm. It's the last time Payne Haas will run out for the Broncos on home soil, while Adam Reynolds will watch on from the sideline after retiring earlier this week. Coach Michael Maguire says it's a chance for fans to farewell their heroes.
6: It's the last time at home, big pain. Yeah, we've got other players there that we will celebrate. Yeah, they've put a lot into the club, so it'll be a special night. Yeah, and we'd obviously love to see our little captain in Renault being out there, but he'll be there in spirit and on the sideline, whether he's in the box with myself or down with the fans.
1: The Matildas have confirmed a two-game series against Colombia, the first to be played in Canberra in November. And Alex Dimonor has been named to lead the Davis Cup team against Poland in Brisbane next month. It's 6:04. That's the latest news and sport.
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8: Expecting 5 degrees overnight and a top of 21 degrees for Friday the 28th of August. The chance of some fog about, but should be a sunny day and some light winds. Corindai 6 to 21 and Gunnedah 6 overnight to a top of 22 degrees. Should be mostly sunny for the weekend, 5 to 21 Saturday and 4 to 21 on Sunday.
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1: Good evening, I'm Jamelle Wells. Two boys aged 11 and 14 are thought to be among 35 Australians missing after a landslide at the border of Nepal and Tibet. The boys are thought to have been on a hiking tour. Flash flooding has left at least 177 people dead. Around 1,000 people are still missing. The Prime Minister has guaranteed Australia's refugee intake won't go backwards, contradicting plans confirmed by one of his own ministers. Home Affairs Minister Tony Burke's office has stated that Labor plans to reduce the humanitarian intake next financial year by about a third. Anthony Albanese has told the ABC the quota of 20,000 refugees a year remains government policy. Two men in Western Australia have faced court charged over a major global cyber attack. Jamie Smith reports.
2: Cyber criminal group Team PCP allegedly distributed malicious code to over 1,000 organisations through routine updates to development software. It allegedly granted access to user credentials, which the syndicate used to hold the companies to ransom. Investigations by federal and WA police, as well as the FBI, led to a 21-year-old man from Perth's western suburbs being arrested, along with a 23-year-old from Mandurah. The FBI believes the younger man is the group's leader. Jamie Smith, Perth.
1: A truck driver has been found guilty of driving dangerously before a crash that killed his cousin south of Sydney. Moza Vamaloo was driving a truck that hit a car on Bulleye Pass in 2024. The 42-year-old's cousin, who was with him, died at the scene. Two people in the car were seriously injured. AFL club Geelong has been fined for the concussion scandal. Alex Riddell reports.
3: Geelong has been fined $140,000 by the AFL for failing to lodge the concussion waiver to Jake Colajanski's contract that would have reduced their exposure to legal risk if he suffered another concussion. The fine includes $40,000 from a previous suspended sanction. The AFL decided to add the suspended fine to the $100,000 sanction, despite the Cats arguing it shouldn't be added. Colajanski has not played at any level since the waiver became public, but has this week trained with the club's VFL side.
1: Bendigo Bank customers have been affected by a network outage. Some have been locked out of online banking and the app. Branches and customer support have also been affected. In finance, one Australian dollar buying 71.8 US cents.
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1: In tonight's NRL, Brisbane is about to host the Storm at Suncorp Stadium. Bulldogs coach Cameron Seraldo is playing down his club's reported COVID crisis. Up to 10 players with COVID missed a training session ahead of tomorrow's clash with Penrith. He says the issue has been blown out of proportion.
5: We had a bit of influenza A go through the camp a couple of weeks ago, and that rocked some guys, so we were more testing for that. We kept them away from each other and back on deck yesterday and ready to go.
1: Carlton coach Josh Fraser is hopeful Will Haywood and Nick Haynes will be available for the Blues' wildcard clash with Melbourne on Saturday night. They have ankle injuries from round 23 against the Bulldogs. The Matildas have confirmed a two-game series against Colombia, the first to be played in Canberra in November, and NFL owners have approved the sale of reigning Super Bowl champions, the Seattle Seahawks, for $12 billion. That's news and sport.
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7: Expecting 5 degrees overnight and a top of 21 degrees for Friday the 28th of August. The chance of some fog about, but should be a sunny day and some light winds. Quirindi 6 to 21 and Gunnedah 6 overnight to a top of 22 degrees. Should be mostly sunny for the weekend, 5 to 21 Saturday and 4 to 21 on Sunday.
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1: Good evening, I'm Jamel Wells. The federal government's seeking an urgent update on Australians missing in Nepal. 270 people are confirmed dead after flash flooding along the Nepal-Tibet border. 35 Australians are among around 1,500 people missing. Foreign Minister Penny Wong says information is still limited.
2: I'm sure there are many Australians who are very concerned about friends or family who may be in this region. I would say to you at this stage, access and information are very limited given the scale of disaster. We will do our best to ascertain whatever information we can.
1: Two men in Western Australia have been charged over a cyber attack that's affected over 1,000 global companies. The 21 and 23-year-old are accused of being in a syndicate that distributed malicious code through software updates. Authorities say the code let them steal user credentials and authentication material. The AFP's Graham Marshall says data has been seized from the men's homes.
3: It is significant, and in terms of quantum of data from one location, and we haven't finished, but as at last night it was 100 terabytes from one particular address, but the total quantum across the various addresses will be significantly higher.
1: A public servant has told an inquiry a CFMEU official stalked her children to intimidate her. Amanda Yeats, the former Deputy Director General of Transport and Main Roads, has given evidence at Queensland's Commission of Inquiry into Union Misconduct. She said the official knew where her children were and what they were doing. A 32-year-old man has been charged after drugs and a gun were seized on the New South Wales Central Coast. Officers raiding a unit at Copacabana say they've found methamphetamine, cannabis and a replica pistol. The National Dictionary Centre is asking Australians to help it find local words and phrases. It wants people to submit words and expressions unique to towns, states and territories. Researcher Mark Gwynne says it's important to record our history.
4: It tells us about who we are, where we've come from, about the way our society works. It tells us a little bit about the nature of our country.
1: And Bendigo Bank says it's investigating a network disruption affecting customer access to e-banking and the app. Card payments and ATMs are not affected. In finance, one Australian dollar buying 71.8 US cents.
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1: The Broncos and Melbourne Storm are nil-all early in tonight's NRL clash at Suncorp Stadium. Dolphins veteran Felice Kaufusi is backing his side to find another level ahead of their maiden NRL finals campaign. The Finns face a litmus test this weekend against the Roosters in Sydney. Kaufusi says they have more to give.
6: I think they will step up to the occasion when time comes, and I don't think we've actually played like a full 80 minutes of footy. We've got two more weeks to build on that and head into finals with full strength.
1: The AFL has fined Geelong $140,000 for its secret concussion clause for Premiership defender Jake Colajasny. In the second round of the EFL Cup, wins for Newcastle, Bradford City, Tottenham and Everton. Australian Sally Fitzgibbons has been eliminated from the Fiji Pro by five-time world champion Carissa Moore. That's news and sport.
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8: Expecting 5 degrees overnight and a top of 21 degrees for Friday the 28th of August. The chance of some fog about, but should be a sunny day and some light winds. Quirindi 6 to 21 and Gunnedah 6 overnight to a top of 22 degrees. Should be mostly sunny for the weekend, 5 to 21 Saturday and 4 to 21 on Sunday.
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1: Good evening, I'm Jamel Wells. Two children are thought to be among 35 Australians missing after a flash flood in Nepal. The death toll has risen to 270, with at least 1,500 people missing. Federal politics reporter Nelson Scott.
2: Catastrophic flash flooding began along the Nepal-China border after a massive chunk of ice broke off a glacier, triggering an avalanche of mud, water and rock. Entire villages, roads and bridges have been destroyed. Locals have described the devastating impact.
3: My family members were swept away by the flood in front of my eyes.
2: It's understood 22 of the missing Australians were travelling on hiking tours, including two boys aged 14 and 11, but no identities have been confirmed. DFAT crisis response experts have been deployed to assist with rescue efforts.
1: The federal government's being urged to extend the general PBS co-payment freeze for another 4 years. Concession holders have their script costs capped until 2030. Prices for other people will rise with indexation next year. Pharmacy Guild President Mario Barone says keeping the cap at $25 has benefits.
4: So by making this change, the government can reduce or help support the inflation, help cost of living pressures that we all know Australians are struggling with each and every day, and enable people to be able to afford them medications and take the medications each day.
1: Two men in their 20s in Western Australia have faced court charged over a major global cyber attack. Police say a cyber criminal group distributed malicious code to over 1,000 organisations through software updates. It allegedly granted access to user credentials that the syndicate used to hold companies to ransom. A Telstra employee has been charged with selling customer information to criminal groups. Queensland Police tipped off New South Wales detectives about a 30-year-old man they say unlawfully accessed records. It's alleged the information was used to commit fraud against a number of victims. A police chase through Melbourne has ended with a man being dragged from his car into a shopping centre. Alex Riddell reports.
5: Police first spotted the vehicle being driven erratically in Paran just before midday, but the driver allegedly sped off when officers tried to intercept him. The car was tracked through the southeastern suburbs and along the Monash Freeway before entering a Glen Waverley shopping centre car park. It's alleged the driver then reversed into a police vehicle and smashed into several parked cars before officers dragged him from the vehicle and arrested him. Remarkably, no one was injured. A 49-year-old Noble Park man is now being interviewed by police.
1: In finance, one Australian dollar buying 71.8 US cents.
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1: In tonight's NRL at Suncorp, Melbourne has a 30-10 second half lead over the Broncos. Western Bulldogs coach Luke Beveridge says he's confident Tim English will stay at the AFL club next year, despite interest from GWS.
7: He's not intimating that he's unhappy. He's been a tremendous servant for a long period of time.
1: There are reports the Bulldogs' offer to Zach Butters is close to $17 million over 9 years. The Matildas have confirmed a two-game series against Colombia, the first of which to be played in Canberra in November. Alex Dimonor has been named to lead the Davis Cup team against Poland in Brisbane next month, and Tottenham has bounced back from a horror start in the Premier League to beat Charlton 5-1 in the EFL Cup. You're up to date. That's the latest news and sport.
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9: Expecting 5 degrees overnight and a top of 21 degrees for Friday the 28th of August. The chance of some fog about, but should be a sunny day and some light winds. Quirindi 6 to 21 and Gunnedah 6 overnight to a top of 22 degrees. Should be mostly sunny for the weekend, 5 to 21 Saturday and 4 to 21 on Sunday.
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1: Good evening, I'm Jamel Wells. The death toll from a landslide at the border of Nepal and Tibet has risen to more than 330. Around 1,500 people are missing, including 35 Australians. Foreign Minister Penny Wong says DFAT is urgently seeking an update. She says the Australians were part of separate pilgrimages and a tour group. The Prime Minister has guaranteed Australia's refugee intake won't go backwards, contradicting plans confirmed by one of his own ministers. Home Affairs Minister Tony Burke's office has stated Labor plans to reduce the humanitarian intake next financial year by about a third. Anthony Albanese has told the ABC the quota of 20,000 refugees a year remains government policy. Two men in Western Australia have faced court charged over a major global cyber attack. Jamie Smith reports.
2: Cyber criminal group Team PCP allegedly distributed malicious code to over 1,000 organisations through routine updates to development software. It allegedly granted access to user credentials, which the syndicate used to hold the companies to ransom. Investigations by federal and WA police, as well as the FBI, led to a 21-year-old man from Perth's western suburbs being arrested, along with a 23-year-old from Mandurah. The FBI believes the younger man is the group's leader. Jamie Smith, Perth.
1: A truck driver's been found guilty of driving dangerously before a crash that killed his cousin south of Sydney. Moza Vamalu was driving a truck that hit a car on Bulleye Pass in 2024. The 42-year-old's cousin, who was with him, died at the scene. Two people in the car were seriously injured. AFL club Geelong has been fined for the concussion scandal. Alex Riddell reports.
3: Geelong has been fined $140,000 by the AFL for failing to lodge the concussion waiver to Jake Colajanny's contract that would have reduced their exposure to legal risk if he suffered another concussion. The fine includes $40,000 from a previous suspended sanction. The AFL decided to add the suspended fine to the $100,000 sanction, despite the Cats arguing it shouldn't be added. Colajanny has not played at any level since the waiver became public, but has this week trained with the club's VFL side.
1: Bendigo Bank has apologised for a network disruption affecting customer access to e-banking and the app. Card payments and ATMs are not impacted. The bank says it's working to fix the problem. In finance, one Australian dollar buying 71.8 US cents.
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1: The Storm have beaten Brisbane 46-20 in their round 27 NRL clash at Suncorp Stadium. Melbourne's Jerome Hughes has told Nine the win's a good way to start ending their season.
5: Obviously it's been quite a tough season for us and a disappointing one, but I think just to come up here and get a good win against, you know, a really good side, and I think just playing the way we wanted to play, I think that's a bonus. We probably haven't been able to do that much this year, so it was good to see us do that.
1: Carlton coach Josh Fraser is hopeful Will Haywood and Nick Haynes will be available for the Blues' wildcard clash with Melbourne on Saturday night. They both have ankle injuries from round 23 against the Bulldogs. The Matildas have confirmed a two-game series against Colombia. The first will be played in Canberra in November. You're up to date. That's the latest news and sport.
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7: Expecting 5 degrees overnight and a top of 21 degrees for Friday the 28th of August. The chance of some fog about, but should be a sunny day and some light winds. Quirindi 6 to 21 and Gunnedah 6 overnight to a top of 22 degrees. Should be mostly sunny for the weekend, 5 to 21 Saturday and 4 to 21 on Sunday.
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1: Good evening, I'm Jamel Wells. The federal government is seeking an urgent update on Australians missing after the landslide in Nepal. The death toll has risen to more than 350. Around 1,500 people are missing, including 35 Australians. Foreign Minister Penny Wong says information is still limited.
2: I'm sure there are many Australians who are very concerned about friends or family who may be in this region. I would say to you at this stage, access and information are very limited given the scale of disaster. We will do our best to ascertain whatever information we can.
1: Two men in Western Australia have been charged over a cyber attack that's affected over 1,000 global companies. The 21 and 23-year-old are accused of being in a syndicate that distributed malicious code through software updates. Authorities say the code let them steal user credentials and authentication material. The AFP's Graham Marshall says data has been seized from the men's homes.
3: It is significant, and in terms of quantum of data from one location, and we haven't finished, but as at last night it was 100 terabytes from one particular address, but the total quantum across the various addresses will be significantly higher.
1: The Northern Territory Parliament has passed legislation legalising voluntary assisted dying. It's almost three decades after its original law was overturned by the Commonwealth. The Territory becomes the last Australian jurisdiction to pass the end-of-life choice. A public servant has told an inquiry a CFMEU official stalked her children to intimidate her. Amanda Yates, the former Deputy Director General of Transport and Main Roads, has given evidence at Queensland's Commission of Inquiry into Union Misconduct. She said the official knew where her children were and what they were doing. A 32-year-old man has been charged after drugs and a weapon were seized on the New South Wales Central Coast. Officers raiding a unit at Copacabana say they've found methamphetamine, cannabis and a replica pistol. The National Dictionary Centre is asking Australians to help it find local words and phrases. It wants people to submit words and expressions unique to towns, states and territories. Researcher Mark Gwynne says it's important to record our history.
4: It tells us about who we are, where we've come from, about the way our society works. It tells us a little bit about the nature of our country.
1: And Bendigo Bank has restored access to its app and online banking after a network disruption. In finance, one Australian dollar buying 71.8 US cents.
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1: Brisbane Broncos have suffered a humiliating 46-20 loss to Melbourne at Suncorp Stadium. Retiring Brisbane skipper Adam Reynolds completed a lap of honour. The Broncos' Pat Carrigan has told Nine they made too many mistakes.
6: Well, we started pretty well early, but obviously class team, they capitalised on our errors and our discipline, and yeah, disappointing one.
1: The AFL has fined Geelong $140,000 for its secret concussion clause for Premiership defender Jake Colajasny. In the second round of the EFL Cup, wins for Newcastle, Bradford City, Tottenham and Everton, and Australian Sally Fitzgibbons has been eliminated from the Fiji Pro by five-time world champion Carissa Moore. That's news and sport.
5: Across New England, the Northwest and the Liverpool Plains.
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8: Expecting 5 degrees overnight and a top of 21 degrees for Friday the 28th of August. The chance of some fog about, but should be a sunny day and some light winds. Corindai 6 to 21 and Gunnedah 6 overnight to a top of 22 degrees. Should be mostly sunny for the weekend, 5 to 21 Saturday and 4 to 21 on Sunday.
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1: Hello, I'm Jack Fenwick. Two children are thought to be among at least 35 Australians missing after a flash flood in Nepal. The death toll has risen to more than 350 people, with at least 1,500 missing. Federal politics reporter Nelson Scott.
2: Catastrophic flash flooding began along the Nepal-China border after a massive chunk of ice broke off a glacier, triggering an avalanche of mud, water and rock. Entire villages, roads and bridges have been destroyed. Locals have described the devastating impact.
3: My family members were swept away by the flood in front of my eyes.
2: It's understood 22 of the missing Australians were travelling on hiking tours, including two boys aged 14 and 11, but no identities have been confirmed. DFAT crisis response experts have been deployed to assist with rescue efforts.
1: Two Perth men have been charged over an alleged global cyber attack following investigations by state and federal police with the assistance of the FBI. The cyber criminal syndicate known as Team PCP allegedly gained access to sensitive information by distributing malicious code through routine updates to development software. Federal Police Commander Graham Marshall says the impacts have been wide-reaching.
4: It is estimated the malicious code potentially compromised more than 1,000 organisations globally across government, academia and the private sector, enabling the theft of more than 500,000 credentials. The financial impact includes global remediation costs, estimated to be in the hundreds of millions of dollars.
1: The FBI is further alleging one of the men, a 21-year-old, is the syndicate's leader. The Northern Territory Parliament has passed legislation legalising voluntary assisted dying nearly three decades after its original law was overturned by the Commonwealth. The Territory becomes the last Australian jurisdiction to pass the end-of-life choice, though it does so under strict conditions. The bill includes a gag clause preventing doctors from initiating conversations about the practice, along with a tight 12-month terminal prognosis requirement. The federal government is being urged to extend the general PBS co-payment freeze for another 4 years. Concession holders have their scripts costs capped until 2030, but prices for other patients will rise with indexation next year. Pharmacy Guild President Mario Baroni says keeping the cap at $25 has benefits.
5: So by making this change, the government can reduce or help support the inflation, help cost of living pressures that we all know Australians are struggling with each and every day, and enable people to be able to afford the medications and take the medications each day.
1: And Bendigo Bank has restored access to its app and online banking after a network disruption. In finance, one Australian dollar is buying 71.8 US cents.
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1: In tonight's NRL, the Melbourne Storm have beaten the Brisbane Broncos 46-20 at Suncorp Stadium. Siolaji Tuimalatu-Brown scoring a hat-trick for the Storm. Western Bulldogs coach Luke Beveridge says he is confident Tim English will stay at the club next year, despite interest from GWS.
7: He's not intimating that he's unhappy. He's been a tremendous servant for a long period of time.
1: There are also reports the Bulldogs have offered Zach Butters close to $17 million over 9 years to sign the former Port Adelaide star. The Matildas have confirmed a two-game series against Colombia, the first of which will be played in Canberra in November. And Tottenham Hotspur have bounced back from a horror start to the Premier League to beat Charlton Athletic 5-1 in the EFL Cup. That's the latest news and sport.
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9: Expecting 5 degrees overnight and a top of 21 degrees for Friday the 28th of August. The chance of some fog about, but should be a sunny day and some light winds. Quirindi 6 to 21 and Gunnedah 6 overnight to a top of 22 degrees. Should be mostly sunny for the weekend, 5 to 21 Saturday and 4 to 21 on Sunday.
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0: This song was one of Gene Pitney's biggest hits. It was written by Burt Bacharach and Hal David. The song tells the story of a man driving to meet his partner in the city of Tulsa. On the way, the singer stops at a motel where he meets this girl, and she shows him about and sits down with him at a cafe and later dances. We lost Gene Pitney at the age of 65 in 2006. He wrote many hit songs, including He's a Rebel for the Crystals and Hello Mary Lou for Ricky Nelson. What an incredible time it must have been at the peak of his career.
1: I was a young guy in the middle of an unbelievable music industry at that time. There were a lot of people running the record companies and publishing and writers that were very eccentric type people, but very, very creative people.
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2: 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It's a short story song. I try to do that as often as I can if the melody leads me down that road, and that melody sure did.

24 Hours from Tulsa, written by Burt Bacharach and his songwriting partner Hal David, recorded by Gene Pitney in 1963. I'm Dan Misson, and that's another story behind the song.

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1: Hello, I'm Jack Fenwick. The death toll from a landslide at the border of Nepal and Tibet has risen to more than 350. Around 1,500 people are missing, including 35 Australians. Foreign Minister Penny Wong says DFAT is urgently seeking an update. She says the Australians were part of separate pilgrimages and a tour group. The Northern Territory Parliament has legalised voluntary assisted dying, nearly 30 years after its initial law was overturned by the Commonwealth. The legislation passed despite fierce debate over strict restrictions, including a gag clause that prevents doctors from initiating conversations about the service. An Australian law firm is investigating action against Meta and other social media companies over harm to children. A settlement in the US has seen Meta agree to new safety restrictions on teenagers' Facebook and Instagram accounts. Shine lawyers Craig Alsop says the firm is working with US litigator Mark Lanier, who has experience in similar cases.
2: He secured the results in a California claim earlier this year that really, we think, led to the outcome. And so we'll be taking advantage of his expertise, really accelerating our investigation.
1: The WA Premier has launched another strong shot across the bow of his East Coast counterparts, this time in a bid to protect the state's gas. The federal government wants gas companies to set aside 20% of exports for the Australian market under a new scheme. Roger Cook says it's another example of people on the East Coast getting involved in topics they don't understand.
3: They didn't understand WA's GST situation. They don't understand our domestic gas situation. And so my message today is hands off our GST, hands off our gas.
1: It comes after Roger Cook labelled a Productivity Commission East Coast clowns in response to its interim report on the GST carve-up. The AFL says Geelong didn't intend to conceal Jake Colajasny's concussion waiver from the league. Alex Riddell reports.
4: The AFL has fined the Geelong Football Club $140,000 after an independent review found the Cats breached league rules by not lodging the waiver that would have reduced Geelong's exposure to legal risk if Jake Colajasny suffered another concussion. AFL CEO Andrew Dillon says the Cats should have lodged variations of the contract with the league.
5: Geelong had a big call to make in relation to Jake Colajasny's future, and they did almost everything right.
4: While AFL Commission Chairman Craig Drummond says he accepts the findings of the independent review.
6: As the president at that point in time, I apologise.
4: Colajasny has not played at any level since the waiver became public, but has this week trained with the club's VFL side. Alex Riddell, Melbourne.
1: In finance, one Australian dollar is buying around 72 US cents.
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1: The Melbourne Storm have claimed a 46-20 point win over the Broncos. The Storm led by a Siulagi Tui Mala Tu Brown hat trick. Broncos coach Michael Maguire says his side made too many mistakes.
8: We just shot ourselves in the foot at times throughout that game, put pressure on ourselves. And if you do that at this level, whoever you play, it's always going to be hard.
1: Western Bulldogs coach Luke Beveridge says he almost fell off his chair when he heard Collingwood had been allowed to train at Marvel Stadium. The AFL-owned stadium usually denies clubs access to train on the ground to keep it in good condition for games. However, Beveridge says the club did not request to train there this week. And NFL owners have approved the sale of reigning Super Bowl champions, the Seattle Seahawks, for a record $12 billion. And that's the latest news and sport.
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10: Expecting 5 degrees overnight and a top of 21 degrees for Friday the 28th of August. The chance of some fog about, but should be a sunny day and some light winds. Quirindi 6 to 21 and Gunnedah 6 overnight to a top of 22 degrees. Should be mostly sunny for the weekend, 5 to 21 Saturday and 4 to 21 on Sunday.
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1: Hello, I'm Jack Fenwick. Two WA men have fronted court charged over a major global cyber attack. Jamie Smith reports.
2: Cyber criminal group Team PCP allegedly distributed malicious code to over 1,000 organisations through routine updates to development software. It allegedly granted access to user credentials, which the syndicate used to hold the companies to ransom. Investigations by federal and WA police, as well as the FBI, led to a 21-year-old man from Perth's western suburbs being arrested, along with a 23-year-old from Mandurah. The FBI believes the younger man is the group's leader. Jamie Smith, Perth.
1: The federal government is seeking an urgent update on Australians missing after a landslide in Nepal. The death toll has risen to more than 350 people. Around 1,500 are missing, including 35 Australians. Foreign Minister Penny Wong says information is limited.
3: I'm sure there are many Australians who are very concerned about friends or family who may be in this region. I would say to you at this stage, access and information are very limited given the scale of disaster. We will do our best to ascertain whatever information we can.
1: The Northern Territory Parliament has passed legislation legalising voluntary assisted dying nearly three decades after its original law was overturned by the Commonwealth. The Territory becomes the last Australian jurisdiction to pass the end-of-life choice, though it does so under strict conditions. The bill includes a gag clause preventing doctors from initiating conversations about the practice, along with a tight 12-month terminal prognosis requirement. A Victorian man has allegedly defrauded the National Disability Insurance Scheme of around $700,000. The man, who is an NDIS participant, is accused of setting up two businesses for the purpose of defrauding the NDIS. It's alleged he submitted false invoices for services he claimed to receive and distributed the funds into his bank accounts. Detectives will also allege the man dealt with property suspected of being proceeds of crime. A Perth court has granted British rapper and YouTuber Young Philly permission to return to the UK while he awaits a retrial on rape charges in Western Australia. A district court judge previously convicted the 29-year-old of assault but failed to reach a verdict on three rape counts, with the judge citing significant trial delays as the reason for granting travel under bail. And more than 1 million administrative staff will gain the formal right to request work-from-home arrangements under a landmark Fair Work Commission decision. However, the Workplace Tribunal rejected union bids to force employers to accept requests.
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1: The Melbourne Storm have beaten the Brisbane Broncos 46-20 in Brisbane. The Storm dominant for much of the game despite losing Moses Leo to the sin bin in the second half. Storm coach Craig Bellamy says while his side weren't perfect, a win's a win.
5: We put, you know, some pressure on the Broncos in the first half, but second half we couldn't quite do that because of our errors, you know. But like I say, you know, we've got to be happy with the result.
1: Ruckman Tim English will return for the Bulldogs in their wildcard clash against Collingwood tonight. He's been out with a knee injury for 3 weeks. Aaron Norton has also been cleared to play. Experienced pair Pat Lipinski and Isaac Quaynor are set to return for Collingwood after recovering from injury. And NFL owners have approved the sale of reigning Super Bowl champions, the Seattle Seahawks, for a record $12 billion.
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7: Expecting 5 degrees overnight and a top of 21 degrees for Friday the 28th of August. The chance of some fog about, but should be a sunny day and some light winds. Corindai 6-21 and Gunnedah 6 overnight to a top of 22 degrees. Should be mostly sunny for the weekend, 5-21 Saturday and 4-21 on Sunday.
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Yeah, through the wee hours of overnight, it's you, me, and the music, and nothing more. It's nice to have your company, whatever you're up to at this time of the day. How about that, kicking off the hour? It's coming up to 10 past, lots more in this hour, including this classic.

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1: Hello, I'm Jack Fenwick. The death toll from a landslide at the border of Nepal and Tibet has risen to more than 350. Around 1,500 people are missing, including 35 Australians. Foreign Minister Penny Wong says DFAT is urgently seeking an update. To ease growing backlash, the Albanese government is proposing binding agreements that force data centre developers to fund local infrastructure and community projects. The plan comes after National Cabinet agreed on new standards requiring operators to offset their energy use, despite industry claims that actual power demand is far lower than forecast. The Geelong Cats have been slapped with a massive fine over the concussion scandal. Alex Riddell reports.
2: Geelong has been fined $140,000 by the AFL for failing to lodge the concussion waiver to Jake Colajanny's contract that would have reduced their exposure to legal risk if he suffered another concussion. The fine includes $40,000 from a previous suspended sanction. The AFL decided to add the suspended fine to the $100,000 sanction, despite the Cats arguing it shouldn't be added. Colajanny has not played at any level since the waiver became public, but has this week trained with the club's VFL side. Alex Riddell, Melbourne.
1: New figures reveal 6 million people have moved into just 10% of Australia's councils since 2001, driving rapid expansion across capital city suburbs. While outer suburbs in major cities continue to grow, nearly a third of regional and rural councils nationwide are suffering population decline. Australian and US authorities have charged two Western Australian men over an alleged cyber attack, which has affected over 1,000 global companies. The 23 and 21-year-old men are allegedly associated with the Team PCP Syndicate, which distributed malicious code to organisations through routine software updates. Authorities say the code allowed them to steal user credentials and authentication materials. The AFP's Graham Marshall says a considerable amount of data has been seized from the men's homes.
3: It is significant, and in terms of quantum of data from one location, we haven't finished, but it was 100 terabytes from one particular address. But the total quantum across the various addresses will be significantly higher.
1: And a casual academic at Western Australia's Edith Cowan University has been suspended over assessment-related activities. The matter was reported to the Corruption and Crime Commission and the Tertiary Education Quality and Standards Agency. It is also the subject of an ongoing WA police investigation, and charges have been laid against the individual concerned.
4: 88.9 in Tamworth and 99.5 across the Liverpool Plains.
0: 88.9 Sport.
1: The Brisbane Broncos have gone down by 26 points to the Melbourne Storm at Suncorp Stadium. The Storm leading from the 14th minute onwards, despite losing Moses Leo to the sin bin to end the game 46-20. Broncos coach Michael Maguire says his team weren't good enough.
5: We've got to be better. We need to be better than what we're doing, because, you know, we put ourselves into positions where we can actually make a fist of the game, and then we just let it go.
1: Aaron Norton and Tim English have been cleared to face Collingwood tonight. Norton was under a cloud after suffering an ankle injury last week, while English hasn't played since round 22. Pat Lipinski and Isaac Quaynor will return for Collingwood. Meanwhile, Jake Melksham, Xavier Taylor and Jack Viney return from Melbourne ahead of their wildcard clash with Carlton. Nick Haynes replaces Wade Dirksen for the Blues.
4: Across New England, the Northwest and the Liverpool Plains.
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7: Expecting 5 degrees overnight and a top of 21 degrees for Friday the 28th of August. The chance of some fog about, but should be a sunny day and some light winds. Quirindi 6 to 21 and Gunnedah 6 overnight to a top of 22 degrees. Should be mostly sunny for the weekend, 5 to 21 Saturday and 4 to 21 on Sunday.
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1: Hello, I'm Jack Fenwick. Two WA men have fronted court charged over a major global cyber attack. Jamie Smith reports.
2: Cyber criminal group Team PCP allegedly distributed malicious code to over 1,000 organisations through routine updates to development software. It allegedly granted access to user credentials, which the syndicate used to hold the companies to ransom. Investigations by federal and WA police, as well as the FBI, led to a 21-year-old man from Perth's western suburbs being arrested, along with a 23-year-old from Mandurah. The FBI believes the younger man is the group's leader. Jamie Smith, Perth.
1: The federal government is seeking an urgent update on Australians missing after a landslide in Nepal. The death toll has risen to more than 350 people. Around 1,500 are missing, including 35 Australians. Foreign Minister Penny Wong says information is limited.
3: I'm sure there are many Australians who are very concerned about friends or family who may be in this region. I would say to you at this stage, access and information are very limited given the scale of disaster. We will do our best to ascertain whatever information we can.
1: The Northern Territory Parliament has passed legislation legalising voluntary assisted dying nearly three decades after its original law was overturned by the Commonwealth. The Territory becomes the last Australian jurisdiction to pass the end-of-life choice, though it does so under strict conditions. The bill includes a gag clause preventing doctors from initiating conversations about the practice, along with a tight 12-month terminal prognosis requirement. A Victorian man has allegedly defrauded the National Disability Insurance Scheme of around $700,000. The man, who is an NDIS participant, is accused of setting up two businesses for the purpose of defrauding the NDIS. It's alleged he submitted false invoices for services he claimed to receive and distributed the funds into his bank accounts. Detectives will also allege the man dealt with a property suspected of being proceeds of crime. A Perth court has granted British rapper and YouTuber Young Philly permission to return to the UK while he awaits a retrial on rape charges in Western Australia. A district court judge previously convicted the 29-year-old of assault but failed to reach a verdict on three rape counts, with the judge citing significant trial delays as the reason for granting travel under bail. And more than 1 million administrative staff will gain the formal right to request work-from-home arrangements under a landmark Fair Work Commission decision. However, the Workplace Tribunal rejected union bids to force employers to accept requests.
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1: The Melbourne Storm have beaten the Brisbane Broncos 46-20 in Brisbane. The Storm dominant for much of the game despite losing Moses Leo to the sin bin in the second half. Storm coach Craig Bellamy says while his side weren't perfect, a win's a win.
5: We put, you know, some pressure on the Broncos in the first half, but the second half we couldn't quite do that because of our errors, you know. But like I say, you know, we've got to be happy with the result.
1: Ruckman Tim English will return for the Bulldogs in their wildcard clash against Collingwood tonight. He's been out with a knee injury for 3 weeks. Aaron Norton has also been cleared to play. Experienced pair Pat Lipinski and Isaac Quaynor are set to return for Collingwood after recovering from injury. And NFL owners have approved the sale of reigning Super Bowl champions, the Seattle Seahawks, for a record $12 billion.
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7: Expecting 5 degrees overnight and a top of 21 degrees for Friday the 28th of August. The chance of some fog about, but should be a sunny day and some light winds. Quirindi 6 to 21 and Gunnedah 6 overnight to a top of 22 degrees. Should be mostly sunny for the weekend, 5 to 21 Saturday and 4 to 21 on Sunday.
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0: 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A short sponsor break now and more of the music right after.
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0: Good morning. 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I'll be coming up in just a moment to do bush poetry.
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4: Yes, and every Friday morning we catch up with our mate John Maysteers. Good morning, John.
5: Good morning, Dan.
4: John, we haven't really spoke since Anzac Day, but you had a really special day.
5: Yes, I certainly did, Dan. I was invited to attend the Anzac Day ceremony at Crow's Nest, 40 k's north of Toowoomba. And my role there was to lead the riderless horse with the boots reversed in the stirrups to honour the fallen. And I had the horse decked out in my light horse saddlery gear, and I was wearing World War I uniform. And I was also asked to recite a poem during the course of the service about the horses not being brought back to Australia. I did Banjo Patterson's poem, The Last Parade.
4: Wow, John, what an honour. And that would have been really, really special, mate.
5: It was. It was very much indeed.
4: What bush poem do you have for us today?
5: Galloping Bullocks and Dry Stages by Bruce Simpson. Reckless riders through the Murrinjay, when little mattered save do or die. With rushing bullocks, the stakes were high, where the tangled scrubs loomed over. Nursing mobs where the dead men lie, with the grass and water in short supply. For 1,000 miles as the crow might fly, to the channels green with clover. Perishing cattle on stages dry, where sandstorms rage neath a barren sky. These and more in the days gone by, were the lot of the old-time drover. Thank you.
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1: Good morning, I'm Dusty Fitzpatrick. Almost 400 people have now been confirmed dead following the devastating flash flooding in Nepal. 35 Australians are among the 540 foreign nationals missing since a torrent of muddy water and rock washed buildings away. Foreign Minister Penny Wong says the Department of Foreign Affairs is urgently seeking updates on citizens in the region. The Prime Minister has guaranteed Australia's refugee intake won't go backwards, contradicting plans confirmed by one of his own ministers. Home Affairs Minister Tony Burke's office had stated Labor plans to reduce the humanitarian intake next financial year by around a third, but Anthony Albanese's now told the ABC the quota of 20,000 refugees a year remains the government's policy. The government is being urged to extend the general PBS co-payment freeze for another 4 years. Concession holders have their script costs capped until 2030. Prices for other people will rise with indexation next year. Pharmacy Guild President Mario Barone says keeping the cap at $25 has benefits.
2: So by making this change, the government can reduce or help support the inflation, help cost of living pressures that we all know Australians are struggling with each and every day, and enable people to be able to afford the medications and take the medications each day.
1: Two men in Western Australia have faced court, charged over a major global cyber attack. Jamie Smith has more.
3: Cyber criminal group Team PCP allegedly distributed malicious code to over 1,000 organisations through routine updates to development software. It allegedly granted access to user credentials, which the syndicate used to hold the companies to ransom. Investigations by federal and WA police, as well as the FBI, led to a 21-year-old man from Perth's western suburbs being arrested, along with a 23-year-old from Mandurah. The FBI believes the younger man is the group's leader. Jamie Smith, Perth.
1: A man's been charged after drugs and firearms were seized on the New South Wales Central Coast. Officers raided a unit at Copacabana, say they found methamphetamine, cannabis and a replica pistol. Unions are welcoming a Fair Work ruling to increase vehicle allowance payments for disability care workers. ASU spokesperson Angus McFarlane says many are struggling.
4: Tend to be lower paid women workers in those industries where there aren't already other subsidies or supports from their employers, and where they often have to use their own vehicle, not company vehicles or company petrol cards.
1: And Bendigo Bank has restored access to its app and online banking after a network disruption. It says customers may experience some delays as teams work to fully restore services. Checking the markets, the Dow Jones up 67 points, the Nasdaq up 319, one Aussie dollar buying 71 US cents.
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1: The Storm have beaten Brisbane 46-20 in their round 27 NRL game at Suncorp. Melbourne's Jerome Hughes has told Nine the win was a good way to start ending their season.
5: Obviously, it's been quite a tough season for us and a disappointing one, but I think just to come up here and get a good win against, you know, a really good side, and I think just playing the way we wanted to play, I think that's a bonus. We probably haven't been do that much this year, so it was good to see us do that.
1: Carlton coach Josh Fraser is hopeful Will Haywood and Nick Haynes will be available for the Blues wildcard clash with Melbourne on Saturday night. They have ankle injuries from round 23 against the Bulldogs, and the Matildas have confirmed a two-game series against Colombia. The first will be played in Canberra in November. That is the very latest news and sport.
6: Across New England, the Northwest and the Liverpool Plains, this is Woodley's Weather. 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
7: Well, across the region for today, we've got a bit of patchy morning fog about, but then it should shape up to be a gorgeous day. Mostly fine for the remainder of the day, with winds coming from around about the west to southwest, averaging around about 15 to 20 k's per hour. Heading for highs today of 21 for Tamworth today, a top of 22 expected for, get this, Gunnedah, Quirindi, Narrabri, Baraba and Manilla, a high of 17 for Walker, and also a tops of 20 for our friends in Nundle and Murrurundi. In Tamworth right now, we're sitting on 5. It's 7 in Quirindi and it's 9 in Gunnedah.
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2: Ah, what a way to start your Friday morning. It's 88.9 with the models and out of mind, out of sight. And a good morning to you. How are you doing this morning? What about that Melbourne storm last night? Wow. Where's that been all year? I guess a lot of fans would be asking themselves this morning, especially if you do go for the Melbourne storm. Absolutely pumped the Brisbane Broncos. And I guess that just sums up the Broncos year, doesn't it? If you're a Bronx fan, well, you certainly, you've been witnessing this from the Broncos all year pretty much about how they've capitulated. Did the Adam Reynolds stuff have anything to do with it last night? Well, who knows? Did the Reece Walsh liking a post have anything to do with it last night? Again, who knows? Payne Haas not really getting a way to say goodbye to his fans last night up there in Brisbane. Geez, I tell you, this is a club in a bit of trouble. They're going to have to be asking a few things over the off-season, aren't they, the Brisbane Broncos? But anyway, life goes on. I'll tell you what, life will go on this morning with the breakfast show, because this day today, we are going to be giving away, hopefully, $320 as Guess the Gob returns. I hope it does go off today. Also, Gav Morris returns with all your weekend weather as well. We'll catch up with him. And we're going to celebrate something really cool with our days of the year today. And I can't wait to do that with you guys a little bit later on this morning. It's going to be a bit of fun. We're going to have some fun throughout the morning, especially with this one for our days of the year. All that and a whole lot more. You guys know the drill. All the rest of it that's coming up for today, right here at 88.9. It's a very good morning to you at 10 past five.
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0: The Pointer Sisters and Jump at 24 past 5. 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You with Scotty on the Brekkie Show this morning, and let's get into...
1: Here's the stuff you may have missed on 88.9.
0: And hundreds of people are still missing after devastating flash floods across the border of Nepal and China, as the names of the Australians missing has been released. Australia's climate czar, Matt Keane, has failed to tell the nation when retail power prices will come down. After years of negotiations, Coles has turned its back on a mooted $4 billion merger to purchase Petbarn and Green Cross Vets after Woolworths purchased Petstock in 2024. Despite its best on-time performance in years, Qantas has copped a 13% hit to its full-year profits due to skyrocketing fuel costs driven by the war in the Middle East. Tourists heading to New Caledonia are being urged to exercise a high degree of caution due to the growing risk of civil disorder and violence. A former police officer living behind bars wants an earlier release to parole because the constant fear he won't make it out of alive. A 14-year-old Werribee boy has returned home to find an alleged carjacker asleep in his mother's bed, bringing an end to a five-hour crime spree that terrorised Melbourne's West. To sports news, and as the AFL commences its final season, it's been reported as a season of scandal, with the Sydney Swans and Brisbane Lions star Lachie Neale, cover-ups with the Geelong Cats' secret concussion waiver, the sacking of the appeals board, and controversial officiating, as fans and pundits call for a change at the top. Meantime, the Geelong Cats have received a sanction from the AFL over their handling of the secret concussion waiver, and the Sydney Swans' five players' careers who were embroiled in the hotel room scandal remain at the mercy of the Swans' board, allowing them to play or not to play. The Melbourne Storm have destroyed the Brisbane Broncos 46-20, and it has been a week in turmoil for the Broncos because it has been reported the rift between Adam Reynolds not playing this week and the circus surrounding it nearly cost the star halfback his post-career coaching job at the Broncos. The Papua New Guinea Chiefs are preparing a $1.5 million per season tax-free contract for Nathan Cleary, while Wayne Bennett, Michael Maguire and Josh Hannay will take part in an MND fundraiser at Jairo's junior club, the Burley Bears, today, which represents all four clubs that Jairo played at. What a great thing. And as the NBL season gets closer, punters, they are tipping Melbourne United as the team to beat after they secured the services of ex-NBA guard Cole Anthony. These are the stories that are, of course, trending at the moment, and we will have more on these in the national news ahead. But here's Jordan Davis. This is Mess at 88.9. Good morning.

On 88.9, you with Scotty on the Brekkie Show this morning, and still to come, we are going to be having a lot of fun as we get into our days of the year for today. And today's days of the year, well, we're going to, well, I'll let the cat out of the bag because you guys are my 5 a.m.ers, right? So today's days of the year, it's all about old radio commercials day. So we're going to play some of those very soon. So make sure you stick around for that. And also, we're going to have all the very latest from the National Newsroom, including the very latest on the migration figures.

0: Albanese. We've got all that coming up for you very, very soon ahead in the national news right here at 88.9. But to get us to the national news, well, we'll see you after this.
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5: Good morning, I'm Josh Bryant. More than 500 people have now been rescued amid the desperate search for survivors following the devastating flash flooding in Nepal. Almost 400 people have been confirmed dead. 35 Australians are among the 540 foreign nationals missing since the torrent of muddy water washed entire buildings away. An army training centre has been converted into a rescue hub. This man told the BBC close to his entire family is still unaccounted for.
6: My mom, my brother and my uncle, where they were, the house isn't there anymore. Obviously it's taken by flood, so it's probably they've been like in the house and obviously taken by the flood.
5: Pauline Hanson is preparing to unveil One Nation's leader in New South Wales ahead of next year's state election. Investment banker and former New South Wales Trade Commissioner Mike Newman will take up the position for the party and also run in the seat of Cessnock. Cattle farmer Stuart Bonds will be unveiled as the party's upper house ticket leader. An Australian law firm is investigating potential action against Meta and other social media companies over harm to children. A settlement in the US has seen Meta agree to new safety restrictions on teenagers' Facebook and Instagram accounts, as well as to pay billions of dollars. Shine lawyers Craig Alsop says the firm is working with US litigator Mark Lanius, whose experience in similar cases.
7: He secured the results in a California claim earlier this year that really, we think, led to the outcome announced overnight. So we'll be taking advantage of his expertise, really accelerating our investigation.
5: A man has been charged after drugs and a gun were seized during a search on the Central Coast. A strike force has been investigating the ongoing supply of prohibited drugs in the area. Officers searched a Copacabana unit, seizing cannabis, methamphetamine, a replica pistol, and prescription medications. Fugitive Sydney property developer John Nassif is expected to give evidence to a corruption inquiry next week. He's due to appear by videolink. The ongoing ICAC probe is investigating allegations of illegal donations and alleged corrupt conduct by members and associates with ties to the New South Wales Liberal Party. Also making news, Ratko Mladic, who was serving a life sentence for genocide, has now died in prison. And renowned voice actor Peter Cullen has died at the age of 84. He's famous for voicing characters including Optimus Prime in Transformers and Eeyore in Winnie the Pooh. In finance, the Dow Jones is trading up 83 points, the Nasdaq up 348. One Australian dollar is buying 71.9 US cents.
8: G'day, it's Macca. If you missed the morning show yesterday, this is what you missed. Treasurer Jim Chalmers has now announced that the country's debt is at $1 trillion. We spoke to David Littleproud to find out why all of this spending.
9: No, it doesn't. I mean, we're going broke. And this government is spending $190 million extra, $190 billion extra every year since they've been elected. And that's just added. And what have we got to show for it? We've got absolutely zero to show for it. And while some of that debt, and people say, well, when we were in government, we put most of that debt on. Well, we had this little thing called COVID, and we did this thing called JobKeeper that kept most of the small businesses in Australia going. And we wouldn't have spent that money if it wasn't for COVID, but we didn't get it perfectly right. But the reality is this government has come in and it amped the spending up by an extra $190 billion extra for the last 4 years. They'll keep spending it. Then I suspect that, as all good socialists do in going to an election, they'll tax you a bit more again after even this budget, but they'll give away. They'll lose one vote, but they'll buy five others by actually giving a whole lot of that money away on things that aren't good debt. And not all debt is bad. There is good debt, debt that goes into infrastructure, that builds our productivity, and that's what we've got to get back to. We've got to be honest about what we're spending our money on, and we're going to have honest conversations on things like the NDIS and other big ticket items that are nice to haves and would be great to haves, but unfortunately we can't afford it. And we've got to be honest with the Australian people, because otherwise ultimately their money's going to run out and we won't be able to pay the bills.
8: Don't forget, on Fridays we wear pink, tradies support the ladies. It's all for breast

0: Cancer Awareness. We'll catch up with whoever we can. Of course, the Info Centre, Lucy will be along for a chat, and plenty more, including the Mac Alliance, 67639533, all after 9 a.m.
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6: Well, across the region for today, we've got ourselves a mostly fine one as we head for highs of 21 for Tamworth, 22 for Gunnedah, Quirindi, Narrabri, Ebaraba and Manilla, 17 the top for Walker and 20 for both Nundal and Murrurundi. In Tamworth right now, we're sitting on 6 degrees, it's 7 in Quirindi and it's currently 8 degrees in Gunnedah.
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6: Coming up next, we're going to be getting into our days of the year for today, but here's Rick James in the Super Freak. It's 88.9.

On 88.9 with Super Freak from Rick James. And I tell you what, it's time to get into our days of the year for today. And speaking of Super Freak, well, today's days of the year, it is Radio Commercials Day. Now, what a great day this is, because this day is the day where we pay tribute to all those creatives that actually work on putting together all those different little ads that you hear in between all the songs, especially the ones that you hear on this very radio station. So this is where we basically get to have a little bit of fun with you, because, you know, I thought that, you know, I'd dig into the archives and see if I could find some old commercials that, you know, you might remember from back in the day. 18 years ago, this was the one that Macca's was running out, and it still sticks in my head. I can still remember all the words. See if you can too. Let's do it. It sounds a little bit like this.

0: Yeah, and at the end of ads here on 88.9, you would hear, you know, station sponsor. Well, that one's not a station sponsor. But anyway, I'll tell you about some other ads that I've managed to dig out of the archive. Let's go all the way back to the year 1956 on the radio. And this is still one of my favourite ads of all time. Take a listen to this one. This one's great. You're going to love this one.
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0: On 88.9 with the Buggles and Video Killed the Radio Star, and they say that it comes in threes, don't they? And, well, look, you know, on Wednesday we woke up to the news that Dolly Parton had passed away. Then yesterday we hear the news that Tim Curry, the actor, had passed away, best known for starring in the Rocky Horror Picture Show and also It from back in the day on telly. And now we find out this morning that Peter Cullen, pretty much the voice of our childhood. If you grew up in the 80s, well, he was the voice of our childhood, this guy. He has also passed away at the age of 85 this morning. Who was Peter Cullen? Well, why don't I get him and this guy to explain it to us all?
1: Childhood part, Peter Cullen. He's the voice for Optimus Prime.
2: My name is Optimus Prime from the planet Cybertron, leader of the Autobots. One shall stand, one shall fall.
1: All the Predator noises and voices. Eeyore and Winnie the Pooh.
3: Thanks for noticing me. Not that anybody cares, man.
1: And even King Kong, Mrs. Kong, and Baby Kong. The voice of your child.
0: Yeah, so there you go. That's just some of what he did. He did so many things that you'd probably just go, oh, he was attached to that. He was that too. He was that too. And, yeah, he's one of the most legendary voice actors in Hollywood. Well, he's no longer with us anymore. He passed away at the age of 85. That's a sad day. It's 13 away from 6.
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0: 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You're waking up with Scotty on the Brekkie Show this morning. Still to come, we're going to get into does it still hold up for today? But all the very latest from the National Newsroom, it's coming up for us in just a moment. 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
6: It's 6 o'clock. Good morning. I'm Josh Bryant. 14 of the 35 Australians missing after deadly flash flooding in Nepal are understood to have travelled from Sydney. Almost 400 people have now been confirmed dead. Hundreds remain unaccounted for. Rescue efforts on the Nepal-Tibet border are being hampered by poor access. The Red Cross's Adrian Prowse says critical infrastructure damage is making it hard to get assistance to those who need it.
7: We've seen a whole lot of roads and bridges be damaged, and in some cases completely swept away. You know, one of the most impacted sort of districts, Rathua, is only accessible, some of those sort of, you know, the worst sort of areas are only accessible by helicopter at the moment.
6: The Nepalese community in Sydney South has gathered to pray for those affected by the disaster. Candlelit vigils have been held across Australia for those who are missing and killed. One Nation is preparing to unveil its leader in New South Wales ahead of next year's state election. Investment banker and former New South Wales Trade Commissioner Mike Newman will take up the role. He'll run in the Labor-held seat of Cessnock. Research has found millions of Australians skip specialist appointments due to the high cost. The Australia Institute report reveals people on low incomes and those in regional areas are most likely to miss out. Health economist Luke Slavomirsky says Australians are being affected.
8: Our concern is that access to these important medical interventions is dictated not so much by medical need, but by people's ability to pay. And for us, that seems like it goes against the principles of Medicare, which is meant to ensure universal access.
6: A man has been charged after drugs and a firearm were seized on the state's central coast. Officers who raided a unit at Copacabana say they found methamphetamine, cannabis and a replica pistol. Bendigo Bank has restored access to its app and online banking service after a network disruption. The lender says customers may still experience some delays as it works to fully restore the services. The US president has renamed Lake Ontario to Lake America amid his escalating trade war with Canada. Donald Trump signing an executive order in the Oval Office with the change now in effect.
9: We're going to be changing the name of Lake Ontario, effective immediately, to Lake America.
6: Also making news, forecasts suggest the New South Wales population will grow by almost 3.5 million between now and 2066. In finance, the Dow Jones trading up 104 points, the Nasdaq trading up 411, one Australian dollar buying 71.9 US cents.
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10: Round 26 has ignited with finals revenge for the Storm, taking out the Broncos 46-20 in their last game of the year at Suncorp. In just his 12th NRL game, winger Sialagi Tuamalu-Brown starred with a hat-trick as Melbourne's reunited Big Three ran riot in the 8-try rout. Coach Craig Bellamy says the young gun should be pushing for a starting role in the back line next year.
11: Yeah, he's got all the physical attributes of a good rugby league player, and especially a good winger. He probably just needs to get himself a little bit more involved in the game at the right times.
10: Aussie golfer Minwoo Lee holds the lead in round one of the Tour Championship in Atlanta, going 8-under for 62, and Brazil's Alisson dos Santos has smashed the 400-metre hurdles world record with a time of 45.8 in Zurich. That's sport, I'm Toby Goff.
6: 4 past 6, that's news and sport.
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0: Well, across the region for today, we've got ourselves a mostly fine one as we head for highs today of 21 for Tamworth, 22 expected for Gunnedah, Quirindi, Narrabri, Baraba and Manilla, 17 the high for Walcha and 20 for both Nundle and Murrurundi. In Tamworth right now, we're sitting on 5 degrees, it's 7 in Quirindi and it's currently 8 in Gunnedah.
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0: Coming up next, we're going to get into Does It Still Hold Up for today, but here's Tom Petty and I Won't Back Down at 88.9. You're on The Brekkie Show with Scotty. Good morning.

0: Tom Petty, and I won't back down at 88.9. It's 6:07, and it's time to get into
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0: Yes, and this particular song is a song which comes from 2001, and it actually features Stevie Wonder's 1982 song as a sample, Do I Do? And it took a long time to get approval from Stevie Wonder to use the actual sample. It also incorporates elements reminiscent of Dr. Dre's 1992 hit Nothing But a G Thing as well. And the video features party scenes, luxury cars, and also a relaxed celebratory atmosphere as well. Now, the song itself is actually a number one hit here in Australia, and it's the only country where it got to number one. So how about that, hey, back in 2001. The song is by Ja Rule. The song is Living It Up. Let's see if it still lives up to its name.
2: Yeah. Come on, come on.
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0: Ja Rule, Living It Up here at 88.9. As a part of our Does It Still Hold Up for Today, what do you guys think? What do you think it still holds up for today? Do you think it's one of those big dance floor anthems that would still go pretty well today if you were, I don't know, going out somewhere over the weekend and the DJ started to play that one? I'm not sure, but I think it still remains to be retested, that one. It's 12 past six.
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morning and breakfast at Tiffany's. This is 88.9. You're on The Brekkie Show with Scotty this morning. And I'll tell you what, this weekend's going to be a good one, actually, because they're going to be opening up the Skywalk as of tomorrow morning. And I'll tell you, it's going to be a great day out there when they open up the Skywalk. You can be one of the first people to actually walk the thing tomorrow morning. And it all kicks off from around about 10 o'clock, right through until 2. And just a reminder as well, there is limited parking through there too, but there will be entertainment for the kids and so much more. So it should be a good day out, that one, actually, the opening of the Skywalk tomorrow. And the new piece to Tamworth's tourism, it is of course opening tomorrow. Can't wait. Here's Stella

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1: On 88.9, still to come, we're going to be getting into our Twist Top Trivia today. But up next, all the latest from the newsroom. Here's The Offspring to get us there, an original prankster. 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

0: 35 Australians are among the hundreds of foreign nationals still unaccounted for as thousands of rescue personnel search the flood-damaged areas. The death toll from the disaster has already climbed close to 400, with fears it will rise further. UNICEF's Joe English has told CNN they have teams on the ground, but there's a massive recovery operation ahead.
1: In some places, the flood water rose by 9 metres, almost 30 feet in 30 minutes. A foot a minute. So you can imagine for a child who may be 3 feet or 4 feet tall, in a matter of minutes, the water is already above their heads.
0: A former state trade commissioner is due to be unveiled as One Nation's leader in New South Wales. Mike Newman will contest the Labor-held seat of Cessnock at the 2027 state election. Stuart Bonds will lead the minor party's ticket for the state's upper house. The New South Wales government has started the rollout of vaccinations to protect vulnerable species from the H5 bird flu. Populations in captivity and wild birds will be vaccinated, including the little penguins in Manly and on Barangooba Montague Island. The Federal Liberal Party president says the Albanese government doesn't have its priorities straight when it comes to veterans. Labor is moving to cap allied health services at $5,000 a year, sparking concern and backlash from current and former Defence Force personnel. Tony Abbott's told Ben Fordham he's also concerned by the move.
2: The only spending that this government has ever been prepared to cut, and there's a lot of wasteful spending, but the only spending they've been prepared to cut is spending on veterans' health services, which just seems dead wrong.
0: Forecasts suggest the New South Wales population will rise by almost 3.5 million people between now and 2066. Economic output per person is expected to increase by 35% over that same period. NASA is planning on launching a telescope in space to determine how the universe evolved over time. The space agency has spent over a decade modifying the device first developed by the National Reconnaissance Office. Engineer Missy Vess has told Today she's hopeful it will help answer some of the field's most puzzling questions.
3: I'm just excited about the sheer mass of data that we're going to have to be able to go through. We're averaging about 1 terabyte a day of data.
0: And in news just ahead, the federal government has now confirmed 39 Australians are among those missing in the Nepal flash flooding disaster. In finance, the Dow Jones and NASDAQ trading up, one Aussie dollar buying 71.9 US cents.
4: G'day, it's Macca. If you missed the morning show yesterday, this is what you missed. Treasurer Jim Chalmers has now announced that the country's debt is at $1 trillion. We spoke to David Littleproud to find out why all of this spending.
5: No, it doesn't. I mean, we're going broke. And this government is spending $190 million extra, $190 billion extra every year since they've been elected. And that's just added. And what have we got to show for it? We've got absolutely zero to show for it. And while some of that debt, and people say, well, when we were in government, we put most of that debt on. Well, we had this little thing called COVID, and we did this thing called JobKeeper that kept most of the small businesses in Australia going. And we wouldn't have spent that money if it wasn't for COVID, but we didn't get it perfectly right. But the reality is this government has come in and it amped the spending up by an extra $190 billion extra for the last 4 years. They'll keep spending it. Then I suspect that, as all good socialists do in going to an election, they'll tax you a bit more again after even this budget, but they'll give away. They'll lose one vote, but they'll vote five others by actually giving a whole lot of that money away on things that aren't good debt. And not all debt is bad. There is good debt, debt that goes into infrastructure, that builds our productivity. And that's what we've got to get back to. We've got to be honest about what we're spending our money on. And we're going to have honest conversations on things like the NDIS and other big ticket items that are nice to haves and would be great to haves. But unfortunately, we can't afford it. And we've got to be honest with the Australian people, because otherwise, ultimately, their money's going to run out and we won't be able to pay the bills.
4: Don't forget, on Fridays we wear pink, tradie support the ladies. It's all for breast cancer awareness. We'll catch up with whoever we can. Of course, the info centre, Lucy will be along for a chat, and plenty more, including the Macca line, 6763 9533, all after 9 a.m.
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6: Well, across the region for today, remaining mostly fine as we head for highs of 21 for Tamworth, 22 the high for Gunnedah, Quirindi, Narrabri, Baraba and Manella, 17 the high for Walker and 20 for both Nundal and Murrurundi. In Tamworth at the moment, it's 5 degrees, it's 8 in Quirindi and it's 9 in Gunnedah.
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0: 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You're with Scotty on the Brekkie Show this morning. And, well, let's get into our answer for Twist Top Trivia today. And what is the world's largest desert? The answer is the Sahara Desert.
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Morning Crew, and I Just Died in Your Arms Tonight at 88.9. And I'll tell you what, we've got a fine and sunny day for us across the day today. We're going to be catching up with Gavin Morris to get the weekend weather preview and see if we've got any more rain on the way a bit later on this morning. It is George Strait. It's 88.9.

George Strait and A Blue Clear Sky at 88.9. Coming up soon, we're going to open up the birthday book again for today. And we've got the latest from the newsroom next. Here's the Beach Boys.

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1: It's 7 o'clock. Good morning. I'm Josh Bryant. The number of Australians reported missing in Nepal after deadly flash flooding has now increased to 39. More than 500 foreign nationals have been caught up in the disaster, where the death toll now sits at just under 400. Police and army personnel are sifting through damaged and mud-caked buildings, looking for hundreds of missing people. These American women have told the BBC they've been struggling to get any updates about their parents, who have been in a tour group in the area.
2: Woke up and saw that there had been floods, and so we all immediately started calling our parents. No answer. And then we both received an email from the Isha Foundation saying that the floods had hit.
1: The Australian government has announced a $5 million assistance package to help with the recovery efforts. The state government is questioning One Nation's commitment to local jobs as the Minor Party unveils its leaders for next year's state election. Former State Trade Commissioner Mike Newman has been named to lead One Nation in New South Wales and will contest the seat of Cessnock. Stuart Bonds, who's previously criticised Labor's plan to build a state-owned train manufacturing facility, will lead the party's upper house ticket. And Government Minister Jenny Aitchison says that raises questions about whether the party can be trusted to protect local workers.
3: We've got to separate the rhetoric from One Nation from the reality of what they do when they're in the parliament. They don't back workers. They don't vote for conditions for pay for workers.
1: The rollout of targeted vaccinations against the H5 bird flu for vulnerable species in the state is now underway. A combination of populations in captivity and wild birds will be vaccinated. Taronga Conservation Society Australia vaccinated the first of the birds this week. A man is due to face court charged after drugs and a gun were seized during a search on the Central Coast. A strike force has been investigating the ongoing supply of prohibited drugs. Officers say they found cannabis, methamphetamine and a replica pistol at the unit at Copacabana. Analysts say buyers have the power in today's property market. Sydney's due to see an increase in auctions approaching spring, with nearly 600 homes listed this weekend. Curtality head of research Jared Berg says there are opportunities for those able to stay in the market.
4: There's more time for properties to sell, more properties available for people to evaluate, and that greater negotiating position that people are facing right now.
1: Also making news, toxic chemicals, including uranium, have been found in an illicit cigarette brand being sold in Australia, and renowned voice actor Peter Cullen has died at the age of 85. In finance, the Dow Jones closed up 105 points, the Nasdaq up 411, one Aussie dollar buying 71.9 US cents.
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5: The NRL's trial kickoff rule has received a cold reception after its debut in Melbourne's 46-20 win over Brisbane. Stars from both sides are criticising the trial, which allows the team that concedes points the option to kick or receive the ball. Storm skipper Harry Grant took aim after his side's win, labelling the rule tweak unnecessary.
6: I think it's part of the fabric of the game and we don't need to change it. We're bringing in a rule to counteract that rules we've brought in. So maybe we can have a deep, hard look at going back on a few rules if that's where we sit with it.
5: Aussie golfer Minwoo Lee has fired 8-under to take an early 2-shot lead in round 1 of the Tour Championship. Countryman Adam Scott 4 shots behind in 6th in the AFL Cup wins for Fulham and Chelsea, and competition has been called on for day 3 of the Fijian Surf Pro. That's sport, I'm Toby Goff.
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7: Across New England, the Northwest and the Liverpool Plains, this is Woodley's weather. 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
8: Well, across the region for today, we've got ourselves another mostly fine one as we head for highs of 21 for Tamworth, 22 the high for Gunnedah, Quirindi, Narrabri, Baraba and Manilla, 17 the top for Walker and 20 for both Nundle and Murrurundi. In Tamworth at the moment, it's currently 5 degrees, it's 8 in Quirindi and it's 9 in Gunnedah.
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8: Coming up next, we're going to open up the birthday book yet again. But right now, it's The Cure and Close to Me. It's 88.9. Good morning.

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0: Yeah, and if it's your birthday for today, Friday the 28th of August, a happy birthday to you. Here's who you're sharing your birthday today with. Simon Mannering, the New Zealand rugby league player. He turns 40. Florence Welsh, of course, from Florence and the Machine. She turns 40 today as well. Leanne Rimes, she turns 44 today. Also, Jack Black, the US comic actor. He turns 57. Sonia Kruger turns 61. Can you believe it? She looks amazing at 61. Also, Kim, you might remember her for a hit that she did back in the day, back in the 1980s as well. She had Showing Out and Respectable, which both got to number one. Well, she turned 65. Mark Williams, he turned 68 today, the former AFL player. Daniel Stern, he turned 69 today, of course, from City Slickers and Home Alone 1 and 2. And also David Soul, we're celebrating his birthday today, the US actor who played Ken Hutchinson in Starsky and Hutch. But we are, of course, also celebrating a birthday today for the lovely 61-year-old Shania Twain. Happy birthday, Shania.
2: Let's go, girls.
0: Well, sure. It's 88.9. Good morning. Shania.

0: Shania Twain and Man, I Feel Like a Woman at 88.9. You with Scotty on the Brekkie Show today, and a happy birthday, of course, to Shania for today as well. Hey, Greg, he joins us on the line at the moment. G'day, Greg, what's on your mind, mate?
1: I was just going to tell you, yesterday I was sitting out the front having a beer and the missus walked up the road, up the driveway.
0: Oh, yeah?
1: I said, where's the car? And she said, oh, I think the engine's flooded. I said, you think the engine's flooded? I said, where is it? She said, in the river.
0: G'day, this is Scotty McLaren.
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You're with Scotty on the Brekkie Show. It's 25 past 7. And coming up after your 7.30 news, well, we're going to be chatting to Gavin Morris once again as he chats to us about all of the things that are happening with the weather at the moment. So we'll chat to him very, very soon right here at 88.9. And we'll also count down the top five things to get up to for this weekend. But to get us to the news, here's In Excess. This is Don't Change. It's 88.9's Brekkie Show. Good morning.

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0: personnel are working to find hundreds of locals and foreign nationals still missing. Foreign Minister Penny Wong is told today it's a massive and challenging situation.
1: We've got about 20 people on the ground. We are providing more assistance in terms of rapid response team to help with the humanitarian response and also more consular officers. We'll build on that over the coming days.
0: The Australian government has announced a $5 million assistance package.

0: across the country for those missing and killed in the landslide disaster. About 100 people gathered in Sydney South to pray for those affected. A former police officer turned consultant says he warned the Sydney Swans years ago that they were taking too many risks in managing off-field behaviour. The AFL club has stood down five players for breaches of club standards as police investigate allegations of a sexual assault at a Melbourne hotel. Trent Southwell's told Ben Fordham all clubs should be more cautious when players are travelling.
1: You need someone in place that travels, that sits in the foyers, that travels with the team, particularly if you look at all these incidents, most of them are on away games when teams are travelling and most of them happen in motel rooms.
0: A woman has been treated by paramedics after a unit fire in Sydney's west. Firefighters managed to bring the blaze inside the Penrith home under control. An investment banker and former state trade commissioner is due to be unveiled as One Nation's leader in New South Wales. Mike Newman is expected to contest the Labor-held seat of Cessnock for the minor party at next year's state election. Researchers found Australia's snakes and lizards are facing more serious threats than previously thought. A Monash University study reveals 127 species are likely to be threatened with extinction, almost double previous estimates. Professor David Chappell says a lack of previous research has led to many species being overlooked.
2: And more intensive research and more funding for research on those will give us a clearer and complete picture on how lizards and snakes are tracking in terms of their conservation in Australia.
0: Also making news, Bosnian Serb former General Ratko Mladic, who was serving a life sentence for genocide, has died in prison. In finance, the Dow Jones closed up 105 points, the Nasdaq up 411 at the close, one Australian dollar buying 71.9 US cents.
3: G'day, it's Macca. If you missed the morning show yesterday, this is what you missed. Treasurer Jim Chalmers has now announced that the country's debt is at $1 trillion. We spoke to David Littleproud to find out why all of this spending.
4: No, it doesn't. I mean, we're going broke. And this government is spending $190 million extra, $190 billion extra every year since they've been elected. And that's just added. And what have we got to show for it? We've got absolutely zero to show for it. And while some of that debt, and people say, well, when we were in government, we put most of that debt on. Well, we had this little thing called COVID, and we did this thing called JobKeeper that kept most of the small businesses in Australia going. And we wouldn't have spent that money if it wasn't for COVID, but we didn't get it perfectly right. But the reality is this government has come in and amped the spending up by an extra $190 billion extra for the last 4 years. They'll keep spending it. Then I suspect that, as all good socialists do in going to an election, they'll tax you a bit more again after even this budget, but they'll give away. They'll lose one vote, but they'll buy five others by actually giving a whole lot of that money away on things that aren't good debt. And not all debt is bad. There is good debt, debt that goes into infrastructure, that builds our productivity. And that's what we've got to get back to. We've got to be honest about what we're spending our money on. And we're going to have honest conversations on things like the NDIS and other big ticket items that are nice to haves and would be great to haves. But unfortunately, we can't afford it. And we've got to be honest with the Australian people, because otherwise, ultimately, their money's going to run out and we won't be able to pay the bills.
3: Don't forget, on Fridays we wear pink, tradie support the ladies. 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We'll catch up with whoever we can. Of course, the Info Centre, Lucy will be along for a chat, and plenty more, including the Macca Line, 67639533, all after 9 a.m.
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3: Well, across the region for today, we've got another fine and sunny one ahead of us as we head for highs of 21 for Tamworth, 22 for Gunnedah, Quirindi, Narrabri, Baraba and Manila, 19 the high for our friends, 17 in Walker and 20 expected for Nundle and Murrurundi. In Tamworth right now, we are sitting on 5 degrees. It's 8 in Quirindi and it's 9 in Gunnedah.
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3: Coming up next, we're going to count down our top five list of what to get up to for this weekend. And in about 10 from now, Gavin Morris joins us, our weatherman. But here's Diesel, it's 88.9.

0: Diesel at 88.9. You're on the Brekkie Show with Scotty this morning. And let's get into our top five things to get up to for this weekend. And coming in at number five, well, it's the Nemengar Community Garden Community Day. Now, this is where you get to help the guys and girls build a wildlife pond, and you can learn how to make one at home as well. And you can even make a bird nest to take home too. Now, there's going to be a raffle and lots of fun activities. It all kicks off at 10 a.m. on Saturday at Railway Street, and it's all happening from 10 to 1. Number four is the show Golden, which is happening at the Capitol Theatre. It stars Luke Kennedy from The Voice, and this cast will sing the greatest hits from the Broadway shows like West Side Story, My Fair Lady and more. It's happening on Sunday from 3. At number 3, we've got the Tamworth Mountain Bikers Triple Event Weekend, which kicks off from today. It goes right through until Sunday at the Tamworth Mountain Biking Park, and good morning to all those mountain bikers this morning. They've got cross country racing and the Oz Cycling New South Wales XCO State Series. If you want the details, we'll just log on to tamtb.asn.au. Number two this weekend, this is a great one, the Nundle Cattle Dog Trials. Now, this is where you get to witness the best up-and-coming dogs mustering the cattle this weekend. Now, the amateurs, they'll be kicking off their event today, and then the pros, they're going to be in action tomorrow, and it's happening on Taylor's Lane in Nundle this weekend. Should be a good one, that one. And the number one thing to get up to for this weekend, well, no surprises really, it's the Tamworth New Skywalk opening day, and it's the big family-friendly fun day where you can be among the first to walk the brand new Skywalk. Now, there's going to be entertainment, kids' activities, and a whole lot more. Entries on Endeavour Drive. There will be limited parking as well, but it is happening from 10 till 2 tomorrow. So they're the top five things to get up to for this weekend. 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

0: 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Here's our regional weatherman, Gavin Morris.
1: And here he is. Gav, how you doing, mate? You well?
2: Yeah, I'm really good, Scotty. And what about you? You've had a good week. We've had a bit of rain there move through. We've got some sunshine. We've even got some heat with spring now knocking the door down.
1: Yeah, absolutely, mate. Yeah, the weather has certainly fined up a little bit. And it's very, very nice. It does feel like that spring-like conditions that have come in nice and early. But, mate, it is absolutely gorgeous. That bit of rain we had, 45 mils we got into our rain gauge this week. Fantastic news.
2: Yeah, really handy to end winter and enter the spring. So, you know, it was a lovely drop that we needed. So if they can just come through sporadically, you know, that would keep us happy, I think, you know, moving through spring into summer. We'll see how we go. I mean, the long-term expectation is that it's going to be, you know, hotter than average and drier than average as we move through spring and summer. But as I keep saying, as long as those sea surface temperatures around the country are still quite warm, there is the potential of wet weather events coming through. And we could see quite an active storm season as well. So there's the potential that we may see damage-causing storms, severe storms. But on the bright side, storms produce rain. And there can be, you know, some good totals, isolated typically, you know, some location, you know, one side of a mountain will get, you know, a big heavy downpour, but the other side will miss out. So a hit and miss affair when it comes to storms. But we need storms during the summer. That's where we get our rain.
1: Yeah, absolutely. Yeah, and we can't wait for that too, actually. Hopefully they're not severe, but, you know, we'll just take the rain that comes out of them. That'd be nice.
2: That'd be nice. Absolutely, my friend. So, yeah, next week going to be heating up.
1: It is, actually, yeah. And, you know, but the overnight lows, though, up until at least Tuesday, are still going to be quite cool, aren't they?
2: Yeah, and we're getting a little bit of fog there in the mornings as well. So, you know, some foggy starts to be quite foggy. But that's because of that rain as well, that moisture, you know, content on the ground. So with a massive high-pressure system that is, you know, sliding across the country and directly over us over the weekend and into next week, it makes for, you know, really calm conditions, and that allows for the cold air to dip down. So all of the energy, all of that latent heat from the day, that is able to be released into the atmosphere, and then the cold air like sinks down into those low-lying areas, and if there's any moisture, that'll convert to fog. But that will dry up as we move onto the western side of the high-pressure system, and that's where we're going to see the heat. So by the time we get to the first days of spring, you know, temperatures will be toppling 20 degrees, the low 20s, and starting to reach the mid 20s by the time we get to the second half of next week, Scotty. So here it comes. The dryer is underway.
1: Absolutely, yeah. So we've got, we're out of the cold. Would you say that, Gav?
2: Yeah, you bet. You know, very poor ski season. It's literally grass skiing down there at the moment. So, yeah, there was literally only one, you know, snow event, you know, and it was hardly that. But, yeah, a very poor ski season, which has passed, you know, one of the worst on record. So, yeah, overall, drier than average conditions have also played a part of the past winter for a large portion of the nation as well.
1: Okay, all right. So get your cooling out, I reckon, then, Gav, hey?
2: Yeah, you bet, Scotty.
1: Now, mate, speaking of cooling, you're going to need a bit of that too, because you're off on a trade mission to Singapore shortly, aren't you, as the Lord Mayor?
2: Yeah, that's right. Yeah, I announced that at Council on Tuesday night on a trade mission. I see our international airport as a really important, you know, strategic airport for northern New South Wales, for all of us. It certainly saves all of northern New South Wales from having to drive to the southern corners of Sydney to escape the country. So, you know, we've got our first international route, which goes from Bali to Singapore. But, yeah, what I'm looking for is ideas. If you've got trade, small business, you know, you too should contact Hunter Business, you know, because I'm wanting us to really think outside the box from here on in, and tourism ideas can be, you know, tapped into, not just for Port Stephens, Newcastle, the Greater Hunter, but northern New South Wales as we transition, you know, from this time. I want businesses, factories here. We've got an incredible workforce that extends all the way through the northwest, and I want them to be utilized. So, you know, I want to take, you know, the potential that our region has, you know, to Singapore, because, you know, we need bums on seats. You know, the first step is getting a direct flight to Singapore. Then the next move is going to be direct flights to New Zealand and then to Fiji, and that will open up the Americas. And then I'm hoping next year during the Rugby World Union opinion that we have some form of direct flights to Japan, which will be great, if not, by 2030. So as you can see, the thinking there that, you know, all of northern New South Wales, I mean, think about it, you know, you can fly directly from, you know, Tamworth into Newcastle, then, you know, get out of the country from here without having to go to Sydney, travel to Sydney, you know, which literally takes hours, you know, off the trip, you know, round trip wise, that's, you know, 4 or 5 hours off the trip there for us. So there's a massive potential to utilize that in the future. So I'm really excited, and I want that airport to be a huge success. So it's the first step towards locking in that first direct flight to Singapore, which opens up Asia, the Middle East and Europe.
1: Yeah, well, it's not only that. I mean, like, you know, with up here in Tamworth, I mean, you've got no bigger industry than agriculture. And then, you know, the Country Music Festival as well in January. I mean, you've got that, you know, is a big selling point too, really, isn't it?
2: It is, you know, and I want all of that tapped into, you know, from an international market. You know, I want the Singaporeans to get interested in our region because, you know, we need them on the return flights. We can't rely on those flights being filled with Australians. You know, we need to go to Singapore for holidays. There's Universal Studios there. I'm really interested in looking at everything and the potential. I'm probably going to take my family there, you know, after Christmas. And I want them to look at us because we've got this incredible slice of Australia from, you know, the blue water wonderland of Port Stephens, the incredible mountains, you know, of the tops. And then, yeah, as you said, Tamworth, country music lovers. I mean, that festival, the heat, you know, the vineyards, you know, of the valley. You know, you don't have to travel right around Australia. That was one of the big things, you know, that I realized, you know, from living in America. A lot of Americans just said, Australia's too big. You can't get around it because they only get 2 weeks off a year.
1: Yeah.
2: You know, but you can get this beautiful slice of Australia right throughout our region.
1: Well, you got the marsupial park up here as well, so people can see kangaroos live in action. So it's perfect.
2: Absolutely. So here we go. The next decade is going to be an exciting one.
1: Listen to our partnership going. Can I come to Singapore with you? I
2: mean, I'll sell
1: Tamworth for you.
2: I look forward to your presentation.
1: Yeah, sounds good. Thank you, Lord Mayor. It's always a pleasure to catch up with you, mate. We'll catch up with you next week.
2: You too, Scotty. All the best.
0: That was regional weatherman Gavin Morris.

0: 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Your say, your way.
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3: It's 8 o'clock. Good morning. I'm Josh Bryant. Aid agencies say they're facing a massive recovery effort amid the desperate search for survivors following deadly flash flooding in Nepal. 39 Australians are now confirmed missing, the first DFAT officials now on the ground in the country to find answers for the families waiting for any updates. Australia has also announced a multi-million dollar package to aid with the recovery efforts. World Vision Nepal's Umar Magas told Ben Fordham thousands of rescue personnel are working to get people to safety.
4: The government is looking into it. The government authorities have mobilized the military and rescue operations.
3: The Nepalese community in Sydney South gathered to pray for those affected by the disaster. Thousands of FedEx workers are walking off the job in New South Wales this hour due to concerns about job security. The two-hour stoppage is part of a national action by the Transport Workers Union, who argue the company has refused to offer protections against AI, automation and other concerning practices. One Nation is preparing to unveil its leader in New South Wales ahead of next year's state election. Investment banker and former New South Wales Trade Commissioner Mike Newman will take up the role. He'll also run in the Labor-held seat of Cessnock. The New South Wales government has started the rollout of vaccinations to protect vulnerable species from H5 bird flu. The Taronga Conservation Society started vaccinating the birds this week. And the State Environment Minister, Penny Sharp, says birds in captivity will be among the first to receive the jab.
5: Focusing on our most threatened species, things like owls and some black-tailed cockatoos, and importantly, things like little penguins.
3: A man has been charged after a business was destroyed by fire in the state's Riverina. Police will allege the 42-year-old deliberately lit the blaze at Wagga Wagga. He's been refused bail and is due to face court today. More women and girls are receiving hospital care for endometriosis, but fewer are having procedures to treat it. Australian Institute of Health and Welfare data suggests the shift reflects increasing access to advanced pain management treatments, including hormonal methods. Spokesperson Richard Hurley says increasing awareness about endometriosis over the past decade has seen treatments change.
6: It's being recognised by the medical profession as a significant issue, and Australian girls and women are not experiencing pushback by their medical practitioners as an initial response.
3: And long-range forecasts suggest the state's population will rise close to 3.5 million between now and 2026. In finance, the Dow Jones closed up 105, the Nasdaq also up. One Aussie dollar buying 71.9 US cents.
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7: Round 26 has ignited with finals revenge for the Storm, taking out the Broncos 46-20 in their last game of the year at Suncorp. In just his 12th NRL appearance, winger Sialagi Tuamalatu-Brown starred with a hat-trick as Melbourne's reunited Big Three ran riot with 8 tries. Coach Craig Bellamy says the young gun should be pushing for a starting role in the back line next year.
8: Yeah, he's got all the physical attributes of a good rugby league player, and especially a good winger. He probably just needs to get himself a little bit more involved in the game at the right times.
7: Aussie golfer Min Woo Lee holds a 2-shot lead in round 1 of the Tour Championship in Atlanta, and Brazil's Alisson dos Santos has smashed the 400-metre hurdles world record, running a 45.8 at the Zurich Diamond League. That's sport. I'm Toby Goff.
3: It's 8:04. That's the latest news and sport.
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9: Well, across the region for today, we've got ourselves another fine and sunny one as we head for highs of 21 for Tamworth, a top of 22 for Gunnedah, Quirindi, Narrabri and Baraba and Manila today, 17 the high for Walker, and also a top of 20 for both Nundle and Murrurundi. In Tamworth right now, we are currently sitting on 9 degrees. It's 11 in Quirindi and it's 12 in Gunnedah.
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9: Coming up next, we're going to be hooking in to today's Guess the Gob. We're playing for $320 today. We'll be doing it next, but here's Bon Jovi. It's 80.

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1: $320 could be in your back pocket today. And if you want to have a go at the Gob, well, all you got to do is jump on that line, 67661889, and tell me who you think this voice is.
2: Doing now.
1: Alrighty, let's go to the phones now on 67661889. Hello, who have we got here?
3: Hi, Scotty.
1: Hey, mate, how are you?
3: Good.
1: That's the way. Who do you think the Gob is, mate?
3: Is it Christopher Walken?
1: Christopher Walken is your guess, is it?
3: Yep.
1: Okay, all right. Let's have another listen to it.
2: Doing now.
1: It's not him, buddy, but thanks for having a go. See you, mate. Bye.
3: Yeah.
1: 67661889 for Guess the Gob today. Hello, who's this?
4: Morning, Scotty. How are you?
1: Good, thanks. How are you doing?
4: I'm good. It's Wunda.
1: I know, it's Wunda. And Wunda, what are you doing this weekend,
4: I'm actually going to try and pick up some extra shifts.
1: Oh, fantastic. What, at work?
4: Yeah.
1: Oh, good one. Good one. What do you do for a crust, Wunda?
4: I'm doing housekeeping at the moment.
1: Oh, lovely. Lovely. Hey, Wunda, who do you think the Gob is?
4: Scotty, I'm going to guess Matthew McConaughey.
1: Matthew McConaughey is your guess. Okay. Let's have a listen to the Gob again.
2: Doing now.
1: No, it's not, but thanks for having a go, Wunda.
4: Have a good day, Scotty.
1: You too, Dale. Bye-bye.
4: Bye.
1: 67661889 for the Guess the Gob. Hello, who's this?
5: It's Mel.
1: Hey, Mel, how are you?
5: I'm good, how are you?
1: Good, good, good. Who do you think the Gob is?
5: I'm going to take a stab in the dark and say Jason Statham.
1: Jason Statham, is that it?
5: Yeah.
2: Doing that.
1: It's not him, Mel, but thanks for having a go.
5: Okay.
1: Thanks, bye. 67661889 for Guess the Gob. Hello, who's this?
6: Oh, hi, Scotty. It's Sarah.
1: Hey, Sarah.
6: I'm the one with the lurgy.
1: Yeah. Are you feeling better?
6: I'm
1: or?
6: Well.
1: Yeah, are you feeling better?
6: It's progressing nicely, but anyway.
1: Oh, lovely.
6: I'm thinking Chris Rock.
1: Chris Rock is your guest for the Gob today.
2: Doing now.
1: It's not him, but thanks for having a go, Sarah. Get well.
6: Thank you.
1: Cheers. Bye-bye. 67661889 for the Gob. Hello, who's this?
7: It's Talia.
1: Hey, Talia, how are you?
7: Good.
1: That's the way. Who do you think the Gob is?
7: Is it Sam Elliott?
1: Sam Elliott is your guess.
7: Yes.
2: Doing that.
1: Not him, but thanks for having a go.
7: Yes.
1: Cheers, mate. Bye. 67661889 for Guess the Gob. $320 up for grabs. Hello, who's this?
8: It's Christine, Scotty. How are you?
1: Good, thanks, Christine. How are you doing?
8: I'm not doing too bad, thank you.
1: That's the way. What are you doing this weekend, huh?
8: Not too sure. Probably just having a quiet one, I'd say.
1: Ah, fair enough. Who do you think the Gob is?
8: Is it Shannon Knoll?
1: Shannon Knoll, the big Knollsy. Yeah, right.
2: Doing that.
1: It's not him.
8: Oh.
1: He's sitting there saying, what about me at the moment? But no, it's not him.
8: Okay, thanks.
1: Thanks, Christine. Okay, bye. 67661889 for Guess the Gob. Hello, who's this?
9: Hello, it's Eddie
1: Hugh. Hey, mate, how are you?
9: Good, how are you?
1: Good, good, good. Who do you think the Gob is?
9: Could it be Richard Marx?
1: Richard Marx, the singer. Yeah, okay.
2: Doing that.
1: No, it's not, but thanks for having a go.
9: Thank you.
1: Cheers, mate. Bye. 67661889 for the Gob today. Hello, who's this?
10: Moody Blues.
1: Hello, Moody Blues. How are you doing, Dale?
10: Good, how are you?
1: Good, good, good. What are you doing this weekend?
10: Probably gaming.
1: Gaming, fantastic. What game are you playing at the moment?
10: Fortnite.
1: Oh, okay, fair enough. All right, Moody Blue, tell me, who do you think this voice is?
2: Doing that.
10: Is it Spencer Pratt?
1: Spencer Pratt, it's not him, but thanks for having a go, Moody Blue.
10: Thank you.
1: Cheers, bye. 67661889 for the Gob today. Hello, who's this?
11: G'day, Scotty, it's Pete.
1: G'day, Pete. How are you, buddy?
11: I'm going pretty good, mate. Would it be Rupert Glint?
1: Rupert Grint.
11: Glint.
1: Yeah, Glint. Yeah?
11: Yeah.
2: Doing that.
1: No, but thanks for having a go.
11: Okay, mate.
1: Cheers, mate. Bye. All right, we'll take a couple more. Hello, who's this?
12: Hello, it's Kristen.
1: Hey, Kristen. How are you doing, doll?
12: Good. How are you?
1: Good. Thank you for asking. What are you doing this weekend?
12: Probably tours.
1: Tours?
12: Chores.
1: Oh, chores. Oh, okay, yeah. Like housework and stuff.
12: Oh, yeah, that stuff.
1: No, none of that. We don't want to hear that. Let's hope you win $320 so you can get someone else to do it.
12: That'd be fabulous.
1: Yeah, tell me, who do you think the gob is?
2: Doing now.
12: Mitch Tambo,
1: the singer.
2: Doing now.
1: It's not him, but thanks for having a go.
12: Oh, thanks.
1: Cheers, bye.
12: Yeah, bye.
1: 67661889 for the gob. We'll take one more. Hello, who's this?
13: Oh, good morning. It's Adriana.
1: Good. Thanks, Adriana. How are you going?
13: Yeah, good. Enjoying some sunshine.
1: Absolutely. Yeah, the wheels are still spinning in your life.
13: Thank God.
1: Yeah, good. Yep. Okay, who do you think the gob is?
13: Daniel Radcliffe.
1: Daniel Radcliffe from the Harry Potter series. It's not him, but thanks for having a go, Adriana.
13: All right, back to spinning the wheel.
1: I know. See you, buddy. See, bye. All right, that's how we do Guess the Gob. It returns again on Monday.
2: Doing now.
1: Do think about it through the weekend.
2: Doing now.
1: And we will be jackpotting the cash upwards to $340 for Monday morning when Guess the Gob returns.
0: That was Guess the Gob, sponsored by Super Steel Tamworth for all your steel needs.
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0: 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Still to come, we'll get in the most clicks for today.
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0: No, we're not doing that yet. But here's Peter Gabriel. This is Sledgehammer. It's 88.9. Good morning.

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2: It's 8:30. Good morning. I'm Josh Bryant. Government officials, aid agencies and loved ones are waiting for news have described the difficulties getting information out of flood-ravaged Nepal. Australian personnel have now arrived in the area where 39 Aussies are among the hundreds missing. 13,000 Nepalese police and army personnel have been carrying out rescue operations. Himalayan Guiding Australia's Sean Pipers told Ben Fordham he's managed to get on to some people in the affected regions.
3: I've heard from some lodge owners a further day up the trail, and they're all sort of stuck up there. They've been told not to go anywhere because there's a fear of another lake bursting. So, yeah, it's sort of evolving situation.
2: A former state trade commissioner is expected to be unveiled as One Nation's leader in New South Wales. Mike Newman will take on the role and contest the Labor-held seat of Cessnock at the 2027 state election. Cattle farmer Stuart Bonds will lead the party's upper house ticket. New South Wales has begun a vaccination program to protect animals vulnerable to H5 bird flu. Jefferson Shaw has the details.
4: Little penguins, Carnaby's black cockatoos and red-tailed black cockatoos are the first birds to be vaccinated in the state. Taronga Conservation Society Australia, among other wildlife facilities, will give a mix of wild bird and insurance populations

0: vaccine. Environment Minister Penny Sharp says no government policy can stop the virus spreading through wild birds, but this is one way of supporting them. Those encountering a suspected sick bird are being urged to report it to the Emergency Animal Disease Hotline. Jefferson Shaw, Taronga Zoo.
1: FedEx workers across the country are taking action in a bid to shore up their job security. Drivers, warehouse staff and dock workers conducting two-hour work stoppages. They're demanding fair pay and protection against AI automation. Researchers want a national framework to standardise the cost of specialist healthcare. Australian Institute analysis has found 1 million Australians skip or delay a specialist appointment each year due to the high cost. Health economist Luke Slavomirsky says there's too much variation in prices.
2: For example, a hip replacement can cost the patient out of pocket anything from $300 to $5,500. We have data on that, and that's in no way linked to the quality or the outcome.
1: Sydney's Inner West Council has voted to overhaul planning rules around car spaces for new properties. Developers will be able to provide fewer parking spaces, with some apartments allowed to have none at all. In finance, the Dow Jones closed up 105 points, the Nasdaq up 411, one Australian dollar buying 71.9 US cents.
3: G'day, it's Macca. If you missed the morning show yesterday, this is what you missed. Treasurer Jim Chalmers has now announced that the country's debt is at $1 trillion. We spoke to David Littleproud to find out why all of this spending.
4: No, it doesn't. I mean, we're going broke. And this government is spending $190 million extra, $190 billion extra every year since they've been elected. And that's just added. And what have we got to show for it? We've got absolutely zero to show for it. And while some of that debt, and people say, well, when we were in government, we put most of that debt on. Well, we had this little thing called COVID, and we did this thing called JobKeeper that kept most of the small businesses in Australia going. And we wouldn't have spent that money if it wasn't for COVID, but we didn't get it perfectly right. But the reality is this government has come in and it amped the spending up by an extra $190 billion extra for the last 4 years. They'll keep spending it. And I suspect that, as all good socialists do in going to an election, they'll tax you a bit more again after even this budget, but they'll give away. They'll lose one vote, but they'll vote five others by actually giving a whole lot of that money away on things that aren't good debt. And not all debt is bad. There is good debt, debt that goes into infrastructure, that builds our productivity. And that's what we've got to get back to. We've got to be honest about what we're spending our money on. And we're going to have honest conversations on things like the NDIS and other big ticket items that are nice to haves and would be great to haves. But unfortunately, we can't afford it. And we've got to be honest with the Australian people, because otherwise, ultimately, their money's going to run out and we won't be able to pay the bills.
3: Don't forget, on Fridays we wear pink, training support the ladies. 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Of course, the Info Centre, Lucy will be along for a chat, and plenty more, including the Macca line, 67639533, all after 9 a.m.
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0: Well, across the region for today, we've got ourselves a mostly fine one as we head for highs of 21 for Tamworth, 22 the high for Gunnedah, Quirindi, Narrabri, Baraba and Manilla, 17 the top for Walker and 20 for both Nundle and Murrurundi. In Tamworth right now, it's 10, it's 11 in Quirindi and it's currently 14 in Gunnedah.
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0: Smash Mouth at 88.9. You're on The Brekkie Show with Scotty this morning. It's 20 away from 9. Time for
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0: Yeah, and as we know, Peter Cullen, of course, he's the third one to pass away this week. And we had Dolly Parton on Monday, Tim Curry yesterday, and today Peter Cullen is the man that has passed away. Who is Peter Cullen? Well, he is, of course, the voice of Optimus Prime and has been on the Transformers for a long time. He's also pretty much the voice of your childhood if you grew up in the 80s and the 90s, really. He was attached to just about everything. He was he was one of the characters in Chip and Dale Rescue Rangers, and he was in so many other different things. But anyway, a video of Peter Cullen's has started to go viral this morning as people pay tribute to him, and it's where he's actually giving us all a little bit of life advice. So, from the words of Peter Cullen, take a listen to this.
2: Hold on to your dreams. The future is built on dreams. One shall stand, one shall fall. Peace is the right of all sentient beings. Autobots, transform and roll out!
0: How good is that? Fantastic. Doing it, of course, live in person, the voice of Optimus Prime. And may you rest in peace, my friend. It's 19 away from 9.
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Starship and Sarah are at 88.9. You're with Scotty on the Brekkie Show this morning. It's 8 away from 9. Hey, coming up after 9, it's Macca. He's it's back on the radio again. I wonder if he's got his pink Crocs on today. Well, we'll have to find out, won't we? Here's Queen.

And you with Scotty on the Brekkie Show. Well, that about does it for me. I'll be back again next week from 5 a.m. Have yourselves a great day. Here's Paul Kelly to take us out. And I told Macca to be kind to you because, darling, it hurts. It's 88.9. Bye-bye.

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1: It's 9 o'clock. Good morning. I'm Josh Bryant. Families in Australia are desperately waiting for answers amid the search for survivors of the deadly flash flooding in Nepal. Nelson Scott is covering the disaster.
2: 39 Australians are among the hundreds still unaccounted for, more than 24 hours after a fast-moving torrent of muddy water tore through parts of the border between Nepal and Tibet. Close to 400 people have now been confirmed dead, and at least 500 have been rescued during the massive search for survivors. An army training centre has been converted into a rescue hub as officials scramble to respond to the disaster. There are fears of fresh flooding in the Himalayas as two lakes formed by debris are at risk of bursting. The Australian government has committed $5 million in humanitarian aid. Covering the Nepal flood disaster, Nelson Scott.
1: Vigils have been held around the country for those still missing or killed in the landslide. Members of the Nepalese community in Sydney South gathered to pray for all of those affected. Pauline Hanson is expected to unveil One Nation's leader in New South Wales ahead of the 2027 state election next hour. Investment banker and former New South Wales Trade Commissioner Mike Newman will take the position and run in the Labor-held seat of Cessnock. Cattle farmer Stuart Bonds will lead the party's upper house ticket. Thousands of FedEx workers have walked off the job in New South Wales due to job security concerns. The two-hour stoppage is part of national action by the Transport Workers Union, who argue that the companies refuse to offer protections against AI, automation and other practices. TWU Secretary Michael Caine says the workers are pushing back against American-style conditions being introduced here.
3: One thing we don't need in Australia is the importation of US-style industrial tactics. We usually have a cooperative approach in Australia. Yes, we'll have a good, strong argument to get to a balanced view about pay and conditions, but we don't want that Americanisation of industrial relations.
1: The rollout of targeted vaccinations against the H5 bird flu in New South Wales are now underway. Trial cohorts of little penguins, Carnaby's black cockatoos and red-tailed black cockatoos were the first species to receive doses. Long-range forecasts suggest the state's population will rise by close to 3.5 million people between now and 2066. Economic output per person is expected to increase by about 35% over that same period. And the voice of Winnie the Pooh's Eeyore, Peter Cullen, has died at the age of 80. The Canadian, famous for bringing characters to life, including Optimus Prime, in the Transformers franchise. In finance, the Dow Jones closed up 105 points, the Nasdaq up 411, one Aussie dollar buying 71.9 US cents.
0: 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For big brand, work safety and corporate wear, get the right fit at Monogrammit, corner of Bridge and Belmore Streets.
4: Broncos coach Michael Maguire is not making excuses for his side's devastating loss to the Storm on home turf. Brisbane were outplayed 46-20 by Melbourne after a rollercoaster week surrounding Adam Reynolds' retirement. On the back of their 16th loss of the season, Maguire says they can't let the off-field noise affect their performance like it did.
5: Tough period. It's real credit to them. But we've got to be better. We need to be better than what we're doing because, you know, we put ourselves into positions where we can actually make a fist of the game and then we just let it go. So, not good enough.
4: The Wallabies have a new captain for Sunday's test against Argentina and San Salvador de Jujuy. Alan Lalatoa will step into the role. Coach Les Kiss resting regular skipper Harry Wilson. And Australia's Mimi Lee holds a two-shot lead in the Tour Championship. That's sport. I'm Toby Goff.
1: 9:04, that's news and sport.
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7: Thank you, Scotty, for the Bricky Show. Patchy morning fog, sunny afternoon and light winds ahead. Top of 21 for your Friday. Saturday bringing you 21 degrees as well with 5 overnight. Gunnedah looking for 22 degrees. Crindon and Liverpool Plains headed for around 22 today. We wore a Narrabri chasing tops of 22 degrees. Tamworth on 11, Crindon currently on 13 and Gunnedah just under 14 degrees.
0: Talk of the town with Macca in the morning. 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
7: Good morning to you. Happy Friday. Happy for some of us. The passing of Peter Cullen. Very sad stuff. We did speak about things, bad things, unfortunately, coming in threes. I know it's a bit of an old wives' tale, but wow, to hear Dolly Parton and then, of course, Peter Cullen today. Very sad stuff. And then Tim Curry yesterday. It just shows that the old wives' tale may not be a wives' tale. Let's hope that we've seen the end of the passing of some of the absolute legends, some of the greats, because, you know, we've lost Chuck Norris. We've lost so many people this year already. Very, very sad stuff indeed. Entertainment Tonight, I've got a quick bit of audio on Peter Cullen, the life of the man who, very close to my heart, being a toy collector, being an 80s and 90s cartoon guy, did the voice of Optimus Prime, did the voice of Eeyore, even actually did the voice, would you believe, for Predator. Absolute legend in the industry, right across the world, touched all our hearts from kids right through to adults, and passed away at the age of 85. 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
8: I'm very grateful that I have a voice. I've had a lot of fun with voices over the years, doing a lot of cartoons, but certainly Optimus Prime is the pinnacle of all those years. He's the greatest that I'm really happy for.
9: Welcome to Nest, recruits. Carry on.
10: Peter Cullen, the iconic voice behind Transformers Optimus Prime, has died. He was 85 years old.
9: Autobots, roll out. This is Entertainment Tonight.
10: Born in Canada, Peter got his start in entertainment in the late 60s on the kids' TV show, The Buddies.
11: Mirror, mirror on the wall. Should I go to sleep and have the nightmares?
10: Soon after, he became the announcer for the Smothers Brothers Comedy Hour before joining the ensemble of the Sonny and Cher Comedy Hour.
12: Your Grace!
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10: While working with Sonny and Cher, Peter started doing voiceover work, leading him to the role that would define his career.
14: Do you ever drop, like, the Optimus Prime voice when you're, like, out to dinner? 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
15: Well, I must admit, maybe after a couple of apple ciders, I'll throw out a Autobots, transform, and roll out.
9: High tide, my friend. Welcome to Earth.
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9: You brought a human here?
16: I'm nobody. I ain't even seen nothing. I'm not even seeing anything right now.
15: I started the series back in 1984. It has been over 40 years, you know, since the beginning of Transformers.
10: Peter also lent his talents to hundreds of other characters, including Predator in, well, Predator. And Winnie the Pooh's pal, Eeyore.
9: It's my house, all right.
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15: Relief.
18: I did them for 17 years.
10: Peter died at his home in L.A. on Wednesday, surrounded by loved ones. A cause of death is not yet public. He's survived by his four children and three grandchildren.
15: For any actor, any young actor, never give up and never give in, you know. It's a question of time, and it will happen if you love it and you stay with it. You're going to get somewhere eventually. And it may not be in the area you're thinking. It might not be the theater. It might be television. It might be any one of the major communicative transports that we're into today, streaming, television, you know, especially the internet and all that. There's such an opportunity. And never give in, never give up, and because it will happen. You will get ahead.
19: Like that.
15: Persevere. There's more in you than you know, so get on with it.
14: Spoken like true Optimus Prime.
19: Thank you, sir.
7: Absolute legend, the passing of the one and only Peter Cullen, dead at the age of 85. Let's hope we don't have to play any more of those today. It's a Black Eyed Peas to get us kicked off. So much on the way for you today. Do plain chat. Tradie support the ladies on Friday. We wear pink. We'll catch up with the info centre. So much on.

0: also talk to the Labor Party today as well. Stephen Lawrence, the duty member for Barwon. We'll talk to him as well as part of a massive itinerary for you today. I'm going to talk to Mr. Movie. I call him Mr. Movie. Jurassic Jack, you might know him as. He's got the Jurassic Park Jeep. He's based over in Victoria now, no longer in Tamworth, but he knows all things movies. I love talking to him and, unfortunately, talking to him for all the wrong reasons. We've lost some absolute legends. And I want to talk to him about how the industry must be feeling, particularly with the loss of Tim Curry in that industry, and also finding out Peter Cullen today has also passed away. And then Dolly Parton did a few movies as well, so we better add her in the mix as we talk to Mr. Movie. Brian Phillips on the way.
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0: 20 past nine, the station keeping it live and local. I reckon this guy needs this intro.

0: 1984, the original, very first episode with a movie a couple of years after that. Speaking of movies, Mr. Movie joins us. I call him Mr. Movie anyway. Jurassic Jack on the phone this morning. Mate, how are you going?
1: Good morning, Macca. How are you? Good morning, listeners.
0: Good, mate. Good. Sadly, woke up yesterday, obviously, with the news about Dolly Parton. And funnily enough, 1 o'clock this morning, because I sleep about 2 or 2:30, which is just ridiculous. Everybody tell me I always look tired. And I was on Pinterest, and I was actually on Pinterest looking at Transformers and putting them into my toy collection, unbeknownst to what was going on the other side of the world. Peter Cullen, mate, what a loss to the industry.
1: Yes, well, I'm one of the most famous voiceover actors, probably in animation and probably film history. The scope of the voiceover work that he did was synonymous with the Autobots and the Transformers franchise, particularly Optimus Prime. Like, there was no one better at doing Prime than him. And, of course, he did it all the way through the 80s. He did it through the movie, the animated movie, and also the Michael Bay franchise that brought him back to do all that, and a regular at Comic Cons and signing events all around the world. It's just that he was Optimus Prime for a lot of people and the fans out there. Yeah,
0: certainly was. And of course, yep. Eeyore from Winnie the Pooh for a lot of us as well, growing up with Peter Cullen as the voice, and even the voice of Predator.
1: And his range and what he's able to do with his voice, and a lot of these voiceover actors too are. I saw the voiceover actor for the for one of the Autobots, and just being able to see them do the voice before the actual reverb and the robotic synthesizers put over it, it's pretty similar to what you're seeing. There's not much difference. They really are gifted at what they were able to do with their voice and to really kind of harness that character for the viewers, yeah.
0: And yesterday, seeing the sad passing of Tim Curry. Now, you've done stuff with movie makeup over the years, special effects and whatnot. I think one of the things that made Tim's characters so powerful were the makeup, were the costumes and whatever else, another loss for the industry.
1: Yeah, absolutely. Yeah, Tim, he's, his scope of acting, you know, from Frankenfurter in Rocky Horror to Willow, where he played the devil in that, one of the greatest makeup achievements and absolute nightmare I heard to put on for him, but he acted through that in the movie, and you can go back and watch even just small clips of him in the makeup, and it's incredible, just the characterization and the how much fun he was having as the villain. And he was always cast as the villain, and people asked him why, and he said, well, you know, villains have more fun, and you know, if they're likable, it's sort of off-putting as well, that actually the villains can be liked because of their characterization. And he always put a bit of a cheekiness to all the villains he played. And of course, you know, he brought Pennywise from It to the screen in the 80s and 90s, and he was the first to do that, which for us growing up, he was Pennywise, which is terrifying. But he acted through all that clown makeup too and did a great job. And of course, you know, in Annie, he was in Annie, playing character roles. Lots of Broadway, Pirates of Van Zandt, and also, of course, he was in the Muppet Treasure Island movie as well. So he did such a massive gambit of acting over the years, and right up until he had his stroke, he was acting right through, doing interviews and talking about his career. That's right.
0: And Dolly Parton being the third one on the list, and she even had a crack at some movies as well. Wasn't a bad actor.
1: Yeah. Looked at 9 to 5, and of course, you know, working alongside Burt Reynolds and, you know, heaps of actors, and also doing a lot of collabs with different musicians. She, you know, did work with Sting, and, of course, you know, the duets with Kenny, and of course, you know, I Always Love You being used in the Bodyguard soundtrack, which became a massive hit for Whitney Houston. It came from Dolly Parton, and she gave permission for her to use it. And, look what an amazing legacy, and also her charity work around the world with reading and letting kids have access to books. That's phenomenal. Like, what a legacy to leave behind beyond the music and the memories is the fact that she was really about the people and about giving back to the community, which that's what it's all about. At the end of the day, it's about what you've got to think about, what is your legacy and what can you leave behind. And I think all those libraries that have benefited from her involvement raising money to buy books is pretty amazing.
0: Yeah. And I mean, you look at Chuck Norris earlier on, like we've just lost so many from the silver screen a real lot of losses for that entertainment industry. But for our childhoods as well, these people are getting older. We sit back, we had their posters on our walls, and now all of a sudden they're all just disappearing.
1: That's it, they're all in this. This year there's been so many. I mean, the memoriam for the Oscars next year must be, they'll need like half an hour because there's so many amazing people that have passed away. But I always like to look back and think about the legacy and the music and the movies and the TV that they've left behind. You know, that we can always go back now with YouTube and actually, you know, online streaming and all that too, and rewatch all these amazing things that they were part of. And I think a lot of that stuff will last forever because they're so entrenched in our memories as kids growing up and even as adults. You know, there's a certain song that we remember when we first heard 9 to 5 or saw the movie, you know, or watched Tim Curry and, you know, Rocky Horror, where we were, what cinema we were in, you know. You know, even I played Frankenfurter a couple of times, but we won't go into that.
0: Oh, no, we'll definitely go into that. Tudor Hotel karaoke night. I was sitting there with a schooner. Next minute, you're sitting on some bloke's lap singing Sweet Transvestite in a Hawaiian shirt. It was Daniel from Brother Hollow whose lap you chose for the evening and nailed it like you wouldn't believe.
1: Yeah, look, I was a lot thinner when I did Frankenfurter.
0: don't reckon we need to be on Daniel's lap these days.
1: Yeah, my Hawaiian shirt covered a lot of things. Am I good?
0: No, it's good. I think you're throwing in a few Tom Jones in there as well, but Sweet Transvestite for me will be one that I'll remember forever.
1: Yeah, I think there'll be a lot of people watching Tim Curry movies and Annie over the weekend and
0: Home Alone. He was in Home Alone as well.
1: Yeah, he was the concierge, and he's got some great insights about Trump filming that and how they, if you can look them up online, there's some fascinating insight from the...
0: Definitely one of those, does it still hold up today type moments?
1: He was, and how he got cast in that as well. And, of course, he was in Clue as well, the great comedy Clue. And, just what a resume of movies and TV.
0: Well, I sent Scarlett home to watch it yesterday because Scarlett's 20 and we said 21. I said to Scarlett, righto, go home and watch Rocky Horror. She'd never done it before. Wow. And she did it under sufferance. And I said, look, it's going to change your life. It's amazing. It changed the way you look at things. Like, it's just so cool. It's so monumental. She watched it and loved it. And she thought she was going to come back and go, oh, what a crappy show that is. It's dated. It's this and that. She loved it.
1: No, look, I think it's universal. On Broadway, it's performing on Broadway, Rocky Horror, at the moment, and the cast brought back a few of the Frankenfurters from previous shows.
0: Oh, wow.
1: At the end, when they found out that Tim had passed away.
0: Craig McLaughlin actually did Frankenfurter on stage from Australia.
1: He did, He also did a little tribute yesterday on his Facebook page.
0: Yeah, okay.
1: Which I looked at, and, he was a great Frankenfurter. And there's just so many actors that have played the part on stage as well, and all around the world, every country's done it, and they're still doing it all the time.
0: Yeah,
1: and it's just that it's endless, you know. And I think they all say that Tim Curry was, you know, he was the elder statesman, that, you know, he created the role and he made it his own, and he didn't worry what anyone thought. It was about being yourself and creating that character.
0: And I think we're seeing a lot of that these days. It's not the movie star good looks. I mean, you look at the Jack Blacks and whatever. It really is about authenticity, being yourself and hoping that your people find you rather than the other way around. And I think people are doing that in droves with social media. Mate, before I let you go, being Mr. Movie, what's your recommendation at the moment that's out there? What one should we rush over and see this weekend?
1: This weekend, well, we've got The Odyssey still playing, which I think is one of the best movies of the year. I caught End of Oak Street recently, which is dinosaurs in suburbia in the 80s.
0: So you'd be right into that.
1: Yeah, definitely. Well, the dinosaurs, absolutely. which is very Steven Spielberg-esque kind of vibes. Of course, you know, coming out soon. For the kids, we've got Paw Patrol dinosaurs coming out for the holidays. So you got the little ones who like their dinosaurs. There's a new Paw Patrol movie coming out.
0: Cool.
1: And so it is. Every week now leading up to the end of the year is going to have something interesting.
0: Oh, it'll be big. And then, of course, the big Avengers at the end of the year, mate. We'll let you go. Thank you so much. How's the Jurassic Jeep going? Still on the road?
1: The Jeep's going good. And I might be doing the Variety Club bash next year.
0: I'd love to see that.
1: Yeah, so I'll keep you updated about how that's going.
0: That'll be good.
1: We're in early stages of that, so...
0: Looking forward to it. Mr. Movie, a.k.a. Jurassic Jack, appreciate your time, mate.
1: Yeah, no worries. And g'day, Tamworth, and keep being rawsome.
0: Keep being rawsome. Good on you, mate.
1: Yeah. All right.

0: Thank you to Mr. Movie, a.k.a. Byron Phillips, a.k.a. he's got more driver's licence than a bloke who's been doing something wrong. That's it. And Jurassic Jack, of course, if you can have a driver's licence, it might as well be driving the Jurassic Park Jeep. Lucy Cotton from the Info Centre, did you ever see Jurassic Park? Are you a Jurassic Park fan?
1: See, I feel like you're going to hate me. I've only seen the newer one. We haven't seen the original one.
0: Really?
1: No, I'll have to go home and give it a watch.
0: But you're very young.
1: Yes. Yeah. Younger than you.
0: I sent Scarlett home yesterday to watch Rocky Horror Picture Show. Have you ever watched Rocky Horror Picture Show?
1: See, I have watched that. Have I grew up on that.
0: Did you like it?
1: Oh, I loved it. Yeah. And then I've seen it on Broadway as well.
0: Oh, okay. Yeah. There you go. Well, you're a little bit fancy.
1: Yeah, exactly.
0: No, awesome.
1: It is amazing. And again, such an amazing talent.
0: Yeah, for sure. Yeah, well and truly, certainly was. And then, of course, Peter Cullen today, who you would have liked Eeyore from Winnie the Pooh. A lot of girls
1: loved Eeyore.
0: Yeah, well, the voice of Eeyore has passed away. So. Unbelievable. Anyway, hopefully we don't have to do any more of those this week. Dolly Parton, of course. You're Dolly fan?
1: Yeah, I am. Yeah. God, it's been a devastating week.
0: Yeah.
1: So many people are passing away.
0: Yep, for sure. It's a sad one. Well, what's not sad is there's plenty on in our region at the moment, kicking off at the Tamworth Mountain Bike Park.
1: Oh, yes, there is heaps happening this weekend, but this one's really cool. So this one's a triple day, so it starts Friday and Sunday, and there's going to be heaps of action happening across the 3 days with mountain bike races and everything. There's going to be like coffee vans, food vendors on site, so everyone is more than welcome to pop down and just check it out.
0: And some white knuckled action. You know, they call it white knuckle because they squeeze the handlebars that tight that their knuckles are white. So there you go.
1: I didn't know that one.
0: Yeah, white knuckles. Yeah, it's a thing back in the day. They used to use it in Speedway ads. Tamworth Premier Indoor Series, indoor cricket. This is happening as well. What, tonight, is it?
1: Yes, so sorry. Today. So this, everyone's arriving today, so it's starting tomorrow down at the Tamworth Indoor Sports Centre. Mm-hmm. So Saturday, Sunday, if you want to go check out some amazing indoor cricket. There's going to be 8 teams travelling to Tamworth for this event.
0: Yeah, that's good, isn't it? Good for our accommodation as well and our local businesses. They put a bit of money into the community.
1: Yeah.
0: And pickleball. We talk about pickleball every week.
1: Oh, look, it is a great one. I still need to get down there and try it out.
0: You failed last week's challenge because I think that's what you're doing last week. You're very busy.
1: I am very busy. But no, yeah, it's still happening every Monday and Friday. Oh, no, Monday, Wednesday and Friday, sorry. But head down from 9.

0: 9 a.m. till 11 a.m. and you can go learn a new skill.
1: Okay, and today this is kicking off at 10:30 a.m. Absolute Care and Social Support over at Bridge Street. This is an over 65 social group.
0: Yeah, this one's great if you're looking for a bit of social connection or just want to get out and about and meet some new people. All you have to do is go along for a catch up, and there'll be light refreshments and food provided.
1: There you go. Always good to get out and about, particularly when you think you're a little bit older and that you're not going to get out and make friends. Those social events are fantastic for that, you know, service clubs and whatnot, just to get out there and get about. The Nundle Cattle Dog Trial, this one, it's on today. Jeez, today's a busy day.
0: It is a very busy day today, and this one looks awesome. So this one's from 2 till 6 p.m. on Taylor's Lane, Nundle. It's free for any spectators, and you can go watch some amazing handlers, and they're very talented cattle dogs.
1: Love that. Nemingar Community Garden as we start tomorrow's events, and something tells me tomorrow's going to be a busy day as well. This is an open day out there.
0: Yes, tomorrow is going to be a busy one, but starting us off is the Nemingar Community Garden, and they are going to be building a wildlife pond, so you can learn some new skills on how to make one for your own garden.
1: Cool.
0: And they'll also be making bird nesting holder as well that you can put in your garden and help local bird life.
1: Yeah, rightio. Well, that sounds fun.
0: Yeah.
1: Lovely, and good for the environment, of course. Also, Drop In and Draw. This is on again by the looks of things, and it's been running for quite some time and been a huge success.
0: Oh, it sure is. Those gallery staff are very, very busy, but this one's from 1:30 till 3:30 p.m. Feel free to come and go as you please, but all materials will be provided as well for everyone.
1: Artist Marie Kelly will be over there too, by the looks of things, doing Nest of the Whiskling Kite. This sounds quite interesting over at the gallery. Once again, gallery staff very busy.
0: Yes, this one's a new exhibition too. I believe it started last week, but you'll actually be able to hear from Marie Kelly herself about how she created her works and why.
1: Love that. Very good stuff indeed. Now, one for the fitness freaks, but if you're a fitness freak or you just want to get out there and exercise but you're not that fast, then the Slow Gals Run Club might be for you.
0: Yes, this one's a great one. Just if you want to get active or meet some new people, it's a 15-minute out and back walk, jog or run, and then you can grab a coffee after if you'd like.
1: That covers summer Saturday. Now, Sunday, Cars and Coffee kicks off at Tamworth Holiday Park from 8 a.m.
0: Yes, this one looks like it's a new event. So it's happening the last Sunday of each month. But you can grab a coffee, go check out some awesome cars. And if you've got one that you want to show off yourself, you're more than welcome to bring that down.
1: Cool. Love a street machine. Tamworth Regional Gallery, a couple of events on Sunday and Tuesday. Got another artist talk with James Rogers. Tell us about that one.
0: Yes, this one is awesome. So this one, he's got a few exhibition pieces in Old Lands New Vision. He's one of the artists in this exhibition, but he'll be able to take you through his artistic process and how he came up with his pieces.
1: Well, that's good. Catch up with a couple of artists this week if you want to. And Tuesday, Creative Play is back again at the gallery.
0: Yes, this one's great. So 10:30 till 11 a.m. it's got creative and sensory classes for kids aged between 0 and 6. If you're looking for something to do or to keep the younger ones entertained for the morning, more than welcome to head down. And again, and all materials are provided as well.
1: And Absolute Care and Social Support back again on Wednesday. These guys are busy. They literally pack up from their event and then head to another one, by the sounds of things.
0: Yes, they've always got something on. They're very, very busy, these guys. But this one's a great one. If you want to meet some new people, get out, or feel like you're a part of a group, all they ask is that you RSVP, as spaces are limited.
1: And we're running track at the Tamworth Athletics Track on Thursday.
0: Yes, this one, if you head down from 6 till 7 p.m. to the Tamworth Athletics
1: hard,
0: Track, Social Track Club will be doing a 10-minute easy pace run, and then they'll stay for a bit and do a proper run around the track.
1: And leave your track and head on over to the Astronomy Centre, because they do a fantastic job over there in Victoria Park for another viewing night.
0: Yes, exactly. These guys are so passionate. But again, they'll have mineral displays and you'll be able to talk with geologists who really know their stuff. And have you seen the fluorescent mineral display up there?
1: No, I haven't. Sounds like I need to check it out.
0: Yeah, it is very, very cool.
1: Sounds that way. What do they, like, glow in the dark or something?
0: Yeah, they glow in the dark. It is awesome.
1: You're way too excited about this.
0: I love it up there.
1: Yeah, it's very cool. I think it'd be awesome to see. So, yeah, well and truly. And I've promised to get up there. I know Chris talks to them every week and whatever. So we might have to put that one in the calendar and check it out. Well, thank you. All the information available, no doubt, online.
0: Yes, head to tamworthregion.com.au.
1: Good job. Thank you, Lucy.
0: Thanks, Macca.
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10: With the latest from the 88.9 FM newsroom, I'm Scarlett Coppola. The Vinnies Community Sleepout is taking place in Armidale today, raising money to support people experiencing homelessness. The event starts at 5 p.m. at the UNE Sport UNE Gymnasium, with a fundraising target of $38,000. The sleepout comes as demand for social housing remains high, with more than 300 applicants currently waiting in Armidale. Sleepout coordinator Scott Martin told 88.9 FM there is a great need for more social housing.
11: Demand for Vinnie's services and support has increased greatly in the last 12 months due to a number of fairly obvious factors, mostly around cost of living, but also to do with some of the other complex social issues that lets people know a little bit about some of the great work that Vinnie's does in regional communities, and particularly in this case here in Armidale.
10: Tamworth and Northwest residents are being reminded how to contact 000 during a mobile network outage. Telecommunications companies are running a public information campaign explaining how emergency calls can connect through another available network. The campaign is also providing advice on what to do when making an emergency call. Optus spokesperson Jane McNamara says more information is being shared with mobile users.
12: For people in regional and rural areas, the key thing is that emergency CampOn only works if you're within range of at least one mobile network. If your phone shows no service, there's no coverage where you are, and you can't reach 000 over the mobile network. In this instance, look for a landline, a public phone, or connect to Wi-Fi and use Wi-Fi calling if you have an eligible device.
10: Police will continue using drones in Moree for another 2 years, with the Minns government considering expanding the program to other regional areas. Two remotely operated drones have been used in Moree this year, allowing police to reach anywhere in town within minutes. A community survey found 83% believed the drones improve public safety, while 75% said they feel safer because of their presence. The trial is the first of its kind in Australian policing. Manufacturing and engineering businesses across the New England Northwest will gather in Tamworth next week for the Future Made Forum. The event will be held at UNE Tamworth on Tuesday, focusing on industry, innovation and impact, with discussions around workforce shortages, automation and the future of regional manufacturing. Business New South Wales says the forum will connect local businesses with industry leaders and the education sector. It will also launch the Wider Future Made 2026 program, which has already helped secure 22 apprenticeships across the region.
8: Regional sport.
10: And it's finals time across the New England Northwest, with local football and rugby league competitions entering the business end of their seasons. Teams across AFL Northwest, Central North Rugby Union and Group 4 Rugby League will be fighting for spots in their respective grand finals this weekend. Local clubs are preparing for some of the biggest games of the season, with premiership places on the line. That's your regional news. I'm Scarlett Coppola.
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0: nothing.
1: Brenda Gilbert along with Blake Shelton. The name of Vince Gill you might remember from the 1990s as well in there. Absolute superstar, heaven by then. What a nice song. 10 away from 10, plenty on the way for you. And I mean plenty. We'll talk to Liverpool Plains Shire Mayor Ken Cudmore. We'll talk to Tradie Support the Ladies. Just heaps and heaps on. Stephen Lawrence, the duty member for Barwon, will be in to chat all things government, Labor Party. So looking forward to that as well. If you have a question for Stephen, let us know. And heaps more on the way. It's all part of keeping it live and local for you this morning.
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0: Chapman talking about a revolution, keeping it live and local for you. 88.9, 99.5 in Liverpool Plains. Sherbet in there too. And Magazine Madonna, Macca line's open.
1: Yeah, Macca, it's Phil here. It's been a sad week for our octogenarian entertainers. But moving forward to the weekend, the Lord Mayor of Newcastle has given a very well-educated forecast of what to expect. I'd like to tell you the weather report is taught to me by my dear father. It's going to be fine and sunny tomorrow if it doesn't rain. We expect the same on Sunday. Speaking of Sunday, Sharkies go up against the Eels. I'm not taking any bets on that one either, mate. Have a great weekend, everybody. Bye.
0: I thought it'd be pretty safe run home for the Sharkies. Hasn't been that way, though, so a little bit nervous about the Eels as well. Thank you, mate. Appreciate your phone call.
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3: It's 10 o'clock. Good morning. I'm Josh Bryant. The Foreign Minister says the scale of the disaster in Nepal is making it difficult to get information about missing Australians. The number of Australians unaccounted for in the flash flooding tragedy has increased to 39. DFAT officials are now on the ground helping to try to track them down. Penny Wong says they'll deploy more personnel in the coming days.
4: The first priority is for us to do everything we can first on the ground to ascertain the whereabouts and the status of Australians, to confirm their welfare, and second, to ensure we provide whatever information we can to the next of kin. We're doing that.
3: The Australian government has also announced a $5 million assistance package to help with recovery efforts. A search operation is underway on the central coast amid fears someone was seen struggling in the water. Emergency services received a call about someone in trouble at Terrigal, but so far no one has been reported missing and no belongings have been found in the area. Police, Marine Rescue and Surf Lifesaving are all responding to the incident. Thousands of FedEx workers are returning to work this hour after a strike over job security concerns. The two-hour stoppage was part of a national action by the Transport Workers Union, who argue the companies refused to offer protections against AI and automation, as well as other American-style practices. The largest ever survey of its kind has found the majority of Australian schoolteachers are seeing and experiencing gendered violence in schools. Half of the more than 2,600 educators surveyed say they've seen an increase in misogyny and sexism among both primary and high school students. Monash University Professor Stephen Roberts says 95% of respondents believe harmful content from male influencers is having an effect.
5: Sexism and misogyny in schools is a long-standing issue, but it's really been reanimated by Manosphere content creators and their influence on boys and young men in the last few years. And this research really points to